0: Alaska Marine Lines the primary cargo carrier. Whittier's new $80 million cruise ship dock is considered a total loss after a fire Monday that also damaged a tour boat. The dock was built and operated by Huna Totem Corporation and opened to cruise ships in 2024. The Alaska State Fire Marshal's Office is investigating the cause of the fire and reviewing the dock's building plans to determine whether it was constructed according to fire code. Firefighters used more than 112,000 gallons of water to extinguish the blaze. Anchorage Fire Department spokesperson Megan Peters says crews had to use a hydrant farther away because the dock's hydrants were not working. The dock is a secure facility surrounded by heavy fencing, which limited firefighters' access to seawater. Three tenders repeatedly traveled between the dock and the hydrant to maintain the water supply. The fire also damaged the tour boat Klondike Express. The Coast Guard clarified that the vessel was damaged by fire and smoke from the dock rather than catching fire itself. The cruise ship Norwegian Jade safely departed the area during the fire. The Trump administration is further narrowing federal protections for endangered species under a new directive from the U.S. Fish and Wildlife Service. The memo, issued by Fish and Wildlife Service Director Brian Nesvik, tells agency staff that killing or injuring an endangered animal generally does not constitute an illegal take under the Endangered Species Act if the action was not intentionally directed at a particular animal. That could include animals killed during logging, construction, or other development, as long as killing the species was not the purpose of the activity. The directive follows a rule finalized earlier this year that removed habitat destruction from the definition of harm under the Endangered Species Act. Wildlife advocates say the changes could significantly reduce federal oversight of projects that affect endangered species. They also warn that companies could potentially avoid permits for activities that unintentionally kill protected animals. The Fish and Wildlife Service says the memo provides guidance to staff on how to apply the law, while the Interior Department declined to comment to Stateline. The changes are already facing legal challenges from a coalition of states, tribes, and environmental groups. Now you're up to date with News of the North. I'm Grace Dumas.
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2: Sitka weather.
3: Ridge of high pressure builds back in by the end of the week. Chance of showers and thunderstorms through the night, and overnight low will drop down to near 45. Isolated showers early Thursday, then partly sunny, a high near 55. Sunshine, mid to upper 50s on Friday, and then we have the showers back with us on Saturday, a high into the middle 50s. Could see heavy rain by Sunday. I'm Sitka Media Center meteorologist Sally Russell.
4: And here's your cruise ship report for Wednesday, September 23rd. From 7 a.m. to 5 p.m., it's the Emerald Princess, with the possibility of 3,090 passengers. Then from 8 a.m. to 4 p.m., if I have to say this damn ship's name two more times this season, it'll be too much. It's the Eurodam, with the possibility of 2,104 passengers for a possible grand total of 5,194 passengers. And that's your cruise ship report for Wednesday, September 23rd.
5: ABC News, I'm Brian Clark. Chinese leader Xi Jinping arrived in Washington to a red carpet greeting from President Trump at Joint Base Andrews. It kicked off a three-day state visit for Xi, but there are plenty of tensions between the U.S. and China, including trade and artificial intelligence. ABC's Karen Travers says the Iran war looms large.
6: This is going to be a big question about what pressure, if any, the president pushes on China because of the issue with Iran as Iran's biggest trading partner and the purchaser of Iranian oil.
5: A judge in Washington, D.C. did not immediately rule on President Trump's ban of several media organizations from the White House, but said it did not appear the White House followed proper process for revoking access for CNN, MS Now, and Politico. Dolly Parton's estate was granted a temporary restraining order against the late singer's nephew and his private security company. The estate claimed it was threatening violence and economic harm. This is ABC News. Investigators in Idaho identified a man who died mysteriously in 1982. He was known as the Unknown Wanderer, and now there are questions as to whether Dr. Matthew Francis Bitkowski, who died of self-inflicted cyanide poisoning, was linked to a series of high-profile poisonings.
7: Earlier in 1982, seven people were killed in the Chicago area after taking Tylenol capsules that had been laced with cyanide. The sheriff says while they cannot place Butkowski in Chicago as being the Tylenol killer, they did find photos of him in Chicago and a hand-drawn map of Chicago. Detective Tim Cooper says questions remain.
8: Our office may have identified some possible connection between Dr. Butkowski and the 1982 events.
7: Alex Stone, ABC News.
5: The judge overseeing the Lindsey Clancy case in Massachusetts extended the order that keeps jurors' names and questionnaires private, citing the amount of attention on the trial. I'm Brian Clark, ABC News.
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Hey, hey, it's Ryan Chase. Thanks for hanging out with us. Hope you're having a great Wednesday. Coming up, Toto and Hold the Line. Also, Huey Lewis, If This Is It. Right now, it's Debbie Gibson.

0: Huey Lewis, If This Is It, I'm Ryan Chase. Nothing gets the internet ready for war quite like somebody putting ketchup on a steak. There's a guy online who said it's really not a big deal, and people immediately responded that it's a crime against humanity, something only children do. And if you like ketchup that much, just save your money and order a burger. Apparently, you can cook your steak however you want, as long as you're prepared to be judged by complete strangers online.
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2: The Sitka Monthly Grind 32nd season is here. 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More info, Jeff, 747-4821 or Gene, 738-8083. 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Thank you.
3: Mary Peltola asked Alaskans to send her to Congress so she could work for us. But 2 years in Washington, and Mary Peltola didn't get one bill signed into law. Not one. And after we fired her, Mary Peltola sure cashed in. Peltola went to work for a DC lobbying firm, raking in over $300,000 in just 1 year. And Mary Peltola was even paid $80,000 by a Washington, DC-based dark money group. 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

0: Peter Gabriel, In Your Eyes. I'm Ryan Chase. Imagine having a boss who sees you disappear for a two-hour lunch and doesn't immediately start checking the employee handbook. Well, there's a business owner who says he doesn't care how long you're gone, as long as your work gets done. Customers are happy, and you're not dumping your job on somebody else. Because employees give plenty of unpaid time back anyways. Turns out treating grown adults like grown adults is apparently a revolutionary management strategy.
1: ABC News, I'm Dave Packer. President Trump rolling out the red carpet at Joint Base Andrews, where he welcomed China's President Xi this evening. They'll be meeting tomorrow at the White House. On the agenda, Iran, and new warnings about artificial intelligence. Senate Minority Leader Chuck Schumer says the president needs to be firm on AI.
2: President Trump must draw a hard line. Do not weaken America's export controls. Do not give China greater access to the advanced chips and chip-making equipment it needs to close the gap.
1: The Iran war making it more expensive to fill your tank. Gas prices climbing while diesel costs hit another all-time high. Diesel now averaging $6.52 a gallon. A D.C. judge ending an emergency hearing with no ruling, no indication as to when he would rule on President Trump's ban of certain media outlets from the White House. Flood alerts have been issued across New Mexico. They've seen monsoon rainfall, some areas up to 5 inches. This is ABC News.
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11: 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Sullivan sided with the trawl fleet, gutting protections for small boat fishermen, and refusing to back efforts to limit bycatch. So it's no surprise that he got hundreds of thousands of dollars from big factory trawlers, the same Seattle executives destroying Alaska fisheries. Now we know that Sullivan was even invested in a foreign farmed salmon company, the biggest competitor to Alaska wild salmon in the world. When he sold the stock off, Sullivan made thousands of dollars for himself. And then he broke Congress's insider trading law, hiding the trade for months. Dan Sullivan keeps working for himself, and it costs Alaska way too much.
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0: 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I'm Ryan Chase. 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Candlescaping is the latest cozy trend. Layering candles of different sizes and scents around your home while keeping everything in the same fragrance family so it actually works together. The experts say don't overdo it, though, because your living room could smell inviting, not like you got trapped inside a Yankee candle.
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2: A Ketchikan Gateway Borough Assembly is being asked to condemn a racially charged remark made by Planning Commissioner Darlene Dolomont-Svensson during a commission meeting last week. During the September 15th meeting, Dolomont-Svensson questioned how much more, quote, white people have to pay for the Ketchikan Indian community. The comment came after the Planning Commission considered a parking variance requested by KIC for its planned Sina Heat or Lighthouse Navigation Center on Tongass Avenue. The commissioner approved the variance 4-1, with Dolomont-Svensson voting against it. KIC, the mayors of Ketchikan and Saxman, State Representative Jeremy Bynum, and other local organizations have condemned the remark. Some have called for Dolomont-Svensson to resign. The borough mayor has also called for Dolomont-Svensson's resignation, saying her remarks do not reflect the borough's values or its relationship with KIC. Dolomont-Svensson says she misspoke and she was trying to raise concerns from local businesses about parking and the fairness of planning decisions. She says she did not intend the comment to be racial and does not plan to resign at this time. Alaska Marine Lines is raising its fuel surcharge for Southeast Alaska to 22.5% starting on Sunday. That's up from the current 16% rate and more than double the 9.5% surcharge in June of last year. The company has adjusted the surcharge several times over the past year as fuel prices have fluctuated, including a spike to 18.5% in April following a surge in global fuel prices tied to the war between the U.S. and Iran. Officials with Juneau's Economic Development Council say about 95% of goods arriving in Juneau come by ship, with Alaska Marine Lines the primary cargo carrier. Whittier's new $80 million cruise ship dock is considered a total loss after a fire Monday that also damaged a tour boat. The dock was built and operated by Huna Totem Corporation and opened to cruise ships in 2024. The Alaska State Fire Marshal's Office is investigating the cause of the fire and reviewing the dock's building plans to determine whether it was constructed according to fire code. Firefighters used more than 112,000 gallons of water to extinguish the blaze. Anchorage Fire Department spokesperson Megan Peters says crews had to use a hydrant farther away because the dock's hydrants were not working. The dock is a secure facility surrounded by heavy fencing, which limited firefighters' access to seawater. Three tenders repeatedly traveled between the dock and the hydrant to maintain the water supply. The fire also damaged the tour boat Klondike Express. The Coast Guard clarified that the vessel was damaged by fire and smoke from the dock rather than catching fire itself. The cruise ship Norwegian Jade safely departed the area during the fire. The Trump administration is further narrowing federal protections for endangered species under a new directive from the U.S. Fish and Wildlife Service. The memo issued by Fish and Wildlife Service Director Brian Nesvik tells agency staff that killing or injuring an endangered animal generally does not constitute an illegal take under the Endangered Species Act if the action was not intentionally directed at a particular animal. That could include animals killed during logging, construction, or other development, as long as killing the species was not the purpose of the activity. The directive follows a rule finalized earlier this year that removed habitat destruction from the definition of harm under the Endangered Species Act. Wildlife advocates say the changes could significantly reduce federal oversight of projects that affect endangered species. They also warn that companies could potentially avoid permits for activities that unintentionally kill protected animals. The Fish and Wildlife Service says the memo provides guidance to staff on how to apply the law, while the Interior Department declined to comment to Stateline. The changes are already facing legal challenges from a coalition of states, tribes, and environmental groups. Now you're up to date with News of the North. I'm Grace Dumas.
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1: Sitka weather.
4: Your high pressure builds back in by the end of the week. Chance of showers and thunderstorms through the night, and overnight low will drop down to near 45. Isolated showers early Thursday, then partly sunny, a high near 55. Sunshine, mid to upper 50s on Friday, and then we have the showers back with us on Saturday, a high into the middle 50s. Could see heavy rain by Sunday. I'm Sitka Media Center meteorologist Sally Russell.
5: ABC News, I'm Dave Packer. President Trump rolling out the red carpet at Joint Base Andrews. where he welcomed China's President Xi this evening. They'll be meeting tomorrow at the White House. On the agenda, Iran, and new warnings about artificial intelligence. Senate Minority Leader Chuck Schumer says the president needs to be firm on AI.
6: President Trump must draw a hard line. Do not weaken America's export controls. Do not give China greater access to the advanced chips and chip-making equipment it needs to close the gap.
5: The Iran war making it more expensive to fill your tank. Gas prices climbing while diesel costs hit another all-time high. Diesel now averaging $6.52 a gallon. A D.C. judge ending an emergency hearing with no ruling, no indication as to when he would rule on President Trump's ban of certain media outlets from the White House. Flood alerts have been issued across New Mexico. They've seen monsoon rainfall, some areas up to 5 inches. This is ABC News. A new warning for St. Louis residents.
7: If you went to the St. Louis Cardinals home game on September 12th and you sat in section 141 of Busch Stadium, you might want to call your doctor. If you partied at the Cat's Meow before the game and patios afterwards, you also might want to call. Somebody in all those places may have exposed you to the measles. Because it's so highly contagious, the Department of Health is urging anyone who may have been exposed, especially those who are immunocompromised, pregnant, or the parent of a child too young to be vaccinated, to give them a call. Sherry Preston, ABC News.
5: Las Vegas mainstay Caesars Entertainment announced their shareholders have approved a multi-billion-dollar merger with Fertitta Gaming, a move that would create one of the largest gaming empires ever. Up next, Caesars and Fertitta must complete the federal antitrust review process and review approval for the deal. And stocks taking a midweek tumble today after 30-year Treasury yields hit a 19-year high, and oil and gas experts voice their concerns over that possible diesel export ban from the Trump administration. Dave Packer, ABC News.
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Hi, I'm Ryan Chase. Hope you're having a great Wednesday. Coming up, some more great tunes. We'll do Madonna, Holiday, also Whitney Houston. I'm your baby tonight. Right now, Romantics.

0: Whitney Houston, I'm your baby tonight. I'm Ryan Chase. Imagine getting called into HR because you talked to a coworker about bees. That happened to this dude who says he and a younger coworker bonded over beekeeping till another employee reportedly accused him of grooming the guy, even though their conversations were literally about hives and bees and beekeeping. Apparently, even your harmless office hobby can turn into an HR meeting if somebody decides to make a beeline for management.
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0: Pat Benatar, hit me with your best shot. I'm Ryan Chase. Hey, apparently the thing you're most likely to regret is not that terrible haircut that you got back in 2003. No, it's your love life. A new poll found romantic relationships top the list of people's major biggest regrets, followed by work and family. While 22% say they don't have any major regrets at all. And more people regret something they didn't do than something they did. So there's your excuse to make at least one questionable decision today.
1: ABC News, I'm Dave Packer. China's President Xi Jinping in the U.S. greeted by President Trump and First Lady Melania Trump. Red carpet upon his arrival at Joint Base Andrews this evening. Now tomorrow, a critical meeting for the two world leaders.
2: One big question, will Trump try to convince President Xi to pressure Iran to make a deal? President Trump has said this war will end after the election, and certainly another critical issue for this summit, the rapid growth of AI and whether there's room for cooperation between the U.S. and China.
1: ABC's Mary Bruce, Iran's president addressed the United Nations today. He sharply criticized the actions of both the U.S. and Israel, but insisted Iran would not surrender its nuclear program. Flood alerts have been issued across New Mexico, which has seen monsoon rainfall, some areas up to 5 inches. Meanwhile, a powerful nor'easter is taking aim from the eastern seaboard to the Carolinas to the Jersey Shore. This is ABC News.
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0: Aerosmith, Don't Want to Miss a Thing. I'm Ryan Chase. Hope you're enjoying all the tunes for your Wednesday. Coming up, Elton John, I'm Still Standing.
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3: 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Sullivan sided with the trawl fleet, gutting protections for small boat fishermen, and refusing to back efforts to limit bycatch. So it's no surprise that he got hundreds of thousands of dollars from big factory trawlers, the same Seattle executives destroying Alaska fisheries. Now we know that Sullivan was even invested in a foreign farmed salmon company, the biggest competitor to Alaska wild salmon in the world. When he sold the stock off, Sullivan made thousands of dollars for himself. And then he broke Congress's insider trading law, hiding the trade for months. Dan Sullivan keeps working for himself, and it costs Alaska way too much.
4: I'm Mary Piltola. I'm running for U.S. Senate, and I approve this message.
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1: Ridge of high pressure builds back in by the end of the week. Chance of showers and thunderstorms through the night. An overnight low will drop down to near 45. Isolated showers early Thursday, then partly sunny, a high near 55. Sunshine, mid to upper 50s on Friday, and then we have the showers back with us on Saturday, a high into the middle 50s. Could see heavy rain by Sunday. I'm Sitka Media Center meteorologist Sally Russell.
2: ABC News, I'm Dave Packer. China's President Xi Jinping in the U.S., greeted by President Trump and First Lady Melania Trump. Red carpet upon his arrival at Joint Base Andrews this evening. Now tomorrow, a critical meeting for the two world leaders.
3: One big question, will Trump try to convince President Xi to pressure Iran to make a deal? President Trump has said this war will end after the election, and certainly another critical issue for this summit, the rapid growth of AI and whether there's room for cooperation between the U.S. and China.
2: ABC's Mary Bruce. Iran's president addressed the United Nations today. He sharply criticized the actions of both the U.S. and Israel, but insisted Iran would not surrender its nuclear program. Flood alerts have been issued across New Mexico, which has seen monsoon rainfall, some areas up to 5 inches. Meanwhile, a powerful nor'easter is taking aim from the eastern seaboard to the Carolinas to the Jersey Shore. This is ABC News. As Amazon prepares to widen its drone delivery footprint to hundreds of new communities over the next several months, some residents where it already exists say they wish they wouldn't.
4: From sunrise to sunset, the air in the Dallas suburb of Richardson is filled with the droning of drones. But it isn't just the noise that's riled some homeowners, but the cameras that guide each tiny aircraft and whether the data they collect is secure.
5: I will never say nothing can be hacked.
4: Amazon's Sam Bailey at a Richardson City Council meeting.
5: We've taken every measure to ensure that our operations are contained.
4: Richardson is one of 11 communities hosting Prime Air. Amazon is shooting for nearly 500 by the end of this year. Jim Ryan, ABC News in Dallas-Fort Worth.
2: In Florida, a plastic surgeon was found guilty of murdering a lawyer who prosecutors claim had a malicious and personal obsession with after the lawyer represented former patients of the surgeon in lawsuits, faces a sentence of life without the possibility of parole or the death penalty. Dave Packer, ABC News.
6: Bottles are filling and payroll's next.
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Queen, Bohemian Rhapsody. I'm Ryan Chase. Thanks for hanging out with us. Coming up, Kenny Loggins and Footloose, also Rolling Stone, Start Me Up. And right now, it's Mariah Carey.

0: Rolling Stone, Start Me Up. I'm Ryan Chase. You ever had a crush on somebody right up until they do one incredibly stupid thing and suddenly it is over? Well, guys online are sharing their deal breakers, which included a woman who refused to wear a seatbelt because the beeping annoyed her, one who announced that she hated sunsets, another who dumped the Kraft cheese powder straight into the boiling water. I mean, that last one isn't even a red flag. That is a cry for help.
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0: Prince and Raspberry Beret. It's Ryan Chase. Apparently putting on headphones now doesn't necessarily mean your conversation is private anymore. Some researchers in Hong Kong just found out a way to use radio signals to potentially eavesdrop on headphones and other electronics from about 100 feet away, even through a wall. And the best part is passwords and encryptions do not stop it. So your $300 noise-canceling headphones may be canceling everybody except the spy that's next door.
1: ABC News, I'm Dave Packer. China's President Xi Jinping arrived at Joint Base Andrews this evening ahead of talks at the White House and at his hotel. These Chinese immigrants chanting in support of Xi. The two leaders, Trump and Xi, are expected to discuss Iran trade and AI. Concerns over beach erosion as the nation's eastern seaboard prepares for a nor'easter. ABC meteorologist Lee Goldberg.
2: And this storm will be remembered for its duration. It has lots of staying power. I mean, it's 2 days away from New York City, but we're already getting gusty winds and waves are battering the shores. Coastal flood alerts from the Outer Banks to Boston. Moderate flooding at times during high tide, really through the end of the week.
1: A new report from the CDC has found cancer rates in the United States are falling, continuing a trend that's now lasted for more than 20 years. Experts say the decline is largely by accelerated progress against lung cancer, though it's still the nation's leading cause of cancer deaths. This is ABC News.
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0: Scorpions, no one like you. I'm Ryan Chase. Fall is officially here, so your dinner can legally be 90% gravy and pastry again. It's National Great American Pot Pie Day today. The magical meal where chicken, vegetables, and gravy get sealed under a buttery crust and somehow become one of the greatest foods ever invented. Basically, it's a pie you can eat for dinner without anybody actually judging you.
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3: The more we learn about Dan Sullivan, the worse it gets. 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Sullivan sided with the trawl fleet, gutting protections for small boat fishermen, and refusing to back efforts to limit bycatch. So it's no surprise that he got hundreds of thousands of dollars from big factory trawlers, the same Seattle executives destroying Alaska fisheries. Now we know that Sullivan was even invested in a foreign farmed salmon company, the biggest competitor to Alaska wild salmon in the world. When he sold the stock off, Sullivan made thousands of dollars for himself. And then he broke Congress's insider trading law, hiding the trade for months. Dan Sullivan keeps working for himself, and it costs Alaska way too much.
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2: Sitka weather.
3: Your high pressure builds back in by the end of the week. Chance of showers and thunderstorms through the night. An overnight low will drop down to near 45. Isolated showers early Thursday, then partly sunny, a high near 55. Sunshine, mid to upper 50s on Friday, and then we have the showers back with us on Saturday, a high into the middle 50s. Could see heavy rain by Sunday. I'm Sitka Media Center meteorologist Sally Russell.
4: ABC News, I'm Dave Packer. China's President Xi Jinping arrived at Joint Base Andrews this evening ahead of talks at the White House and at his hotel. These Chinese immigrants chanting in support of Xi. The two leaders, Trump and Xi, are expected to discuss Iran trade and AI. Concerns over beach erosion as the nation's eastern seaboard prepares for a nor'easter. ABC meteorologist Lee Goldberg.
5: And this storm will be remembered for its duration. It has lots of staying power. I mean, it's 2 days away from New York City, but we're already getting gusty winds and waves are battering the shores. Coastal flood alerts from the Outer Banks to Boston. Moderate flooding at times during high tide, really through the end of the week.
4: A new report from the CDC has found cancer rates in the United States are falling, continuing a trend that's now lasted for more than 20 years. Experts say the decline is largely by accelerated progress against lung cancer, though it's still the nation's leading cause of cancer deaths. This is ABC News. A growing dispute over the estate of country music star Dolly Parton and her nephew now headed to court. ABC's Lara Spencer.
6: Parton's longtime manager filing a lawsuit accusing her nephew Brian Seaver of threats, intimidation, and attempted extortion.
7: I'm representing the Parton and Owens family today, announcing the passing of my Aunt Dolly.
6: It was Seaver who announced to the world that Dolly Parton had died at age 80. Now, Seaver telling ABC News he was fired last week after serving as Parton's head of security for nearly 20 years.
4: A Tennessee judge has granted Dolly Parton State a temporary restraining order against Seaver and his private security company. Now, the next hearing is scheduled for October 7th. Mexican officials anxiously tracking the path of Hurricane Polo, which has now become a major hurricane in the Pacific. While not likely to make a direct hit on the country, experts still fear massive rain and high winds could submerge some areas. Dave Packer, ABC News.
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0: Chumbawamba and Tub Thumping. It's Ryan Chase. You can learn a lot about somebody by how they order a steak. Apparently, ketchup is where society is now drawing the line. Somebody online defended putting ketchup on a steak, and the comments basically told him to stop wasting perfectly good beef and just order a hamburger instead. Look, it's your steak. You do whatever you want. Just know that the table is silently judging you.
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0: Bruce Springsteen, Hungry Heart. I'm Ryan Chase. There is a boss who is going viral now for having a workplace policy. It sounds almost suspiciously reasonable. Take whatever lunch break you need, an hour, 2 hours. He says he does not care as long as the work gets done and you're not messing up your coworkers. Because people also stay late, they skip lunches, they answer emails after hours. It's amazing what happens when your boss manages your work instead of timing how long you spend eating a sandwich.
1: ABC News, I'm Dave Packer. China's President Xi Jinping arrived at Joint Base Andrews this evening, ahead of talks at the White House and at his hotel. These Chinese immigrants chanting in support of Xi. The two leaders, Trump and Xi, are expected to discuss Iran trade and AI. Concerns over beach erosion as the nation's eastern seaboard prepares for a nor'easter. ABC meteorologist Lee Goldberg.
2: And this storm will be remembered for its duration. It has lots of staying power. I mean, it's 2 days away from New York City, but we're already getting gusty winds and waves are battering the shores. Coastal flood alerts from the Outer Banks to Boston. Moderate flooding at times during high tide, really through the end of the week.
1: A new report from the CDC has found cancer rates in the United States are falling, continuing a trend that's now lasted for more than 20 years. Experts say the decline is largely by accelerated progress against lung cancer, though it's still the nation's leading cause of cancer deaths. This is ABC News.
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0: Lip Sync and Funky Town. It's Ryan Chase. Hope you're having a great Wednesday. 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Now you have to candlescape. 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Because apparently that's something your house was missing.
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2: 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His 0-2 pitch. Hey, yum! The Mariners win it. A white knuckle win established this series.
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2: 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Lift up, Julio!
1: Sitka weather.
3: Your high pressure builds back in by the end of the week. Chance of showers and thunderstorms through the night. Overnight low will drop down to near 45. Isolated showers early Thursday, then partly sunny, a high near 55. Sunshine, mid to upper 50s on Friday, and then we have the showers back with us on Saturday, a high into the middle 50s. Could see heavy rain by Sunday. I'm Sitka Media Center meteorologist Sally Russell.
4: ABC News, I'm Dave Packer. This evening, China's President Xi Jinping was met at Joint Base Andrews by the U.S. President.
5: In an extraordinary gesture, President Trump and the First Lady traveling to Joint Base Andrews to personally welcome Chinese President Xi Jinping to the United States. Soldiers rolling out the red carpet, cannons assembled to fire off a salute, the president with a warm greeting, even as China supports Iran in its war against the United States.
4: ABC's Mary Bruce. Talks begin tomorrow. At the United Nations today, Iranian President Masoud Pezeshkian described his country as a victim of aggression by the United States and Israel and said a nuclear-free Iran is off the table. Disgraced movie mogul Harvey Weinstein sentenced in New York City today to 15 years in prison for sexually assaulting a one-time TV production assistant. Weinstein's 2020 conviction overturned. A second jury found Weinstein guilty at a retrial. This is ABC News. A multi-state fight over a surrogacy case appears to have run its legal course for now.
6: When the fetus McKenna West was carrying was diagnosed with a serious heart defect, the California couple who had hired her asked her to terminate the pregnancy. West refused, came to Texas, gave birth, and then asked for custody. But ABC News legal contributor James Sample says the surrogacy contract was clear.
7: California ruled in this matter prior to the baby's birth.
6: Now the U.S. Supreme Court has refused to step into the matter, reaffirming that custody of the baby is not with McKenna West, but with the couple who hired her. Jim Ryan, ABC News.
4: The FDA announced more than 167,000 pounds of beef, pork, and goat meat are being recalled after they were put on the shelves without required federal inspections. Star Meats, based in North Carolina, apparently carries a false USDA mark on several of its lots. No illnesses or injuries have been reported as a result, though inspectors urge consumers to double-check their products. Dave Packer, ABC News.
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Well, well, well, how are we feeling? 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Hey, it's your girl Madison checking in. 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I want to play great music and have fun with you. 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Here's Tom Petty.

0: We are officially 24 hours into fall. How's everyone feeling? Madison June is my name. Today is National Great American Pot Pie Day. Who remembers the banquet chicken pot pies? Did you have those growing up as a kid? I know. There's a lot better stores that carry great versions of the chicken pot pie. Homemade's probably best, but there's something nostalgic about the banquet chicken pot pies.
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11: What?

0: Today's the day, friends. If you got kids, grandkids, or heck, if you just love Toy Story yourself, Toy Story 5 is officially streaming. Have you seen it yet? Because it is very, very emotional. And I know what you're thinking. The fifth movie in a franchise. But hey, Fast and the Furious has been going on and on and on. 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
1: ABC News, I'm Dave Packer. This evening, China's President Xi Jinping was met at Joint Base Andrews by the U.S. President.
2: In an extraordinary gesture, President Trump and the First Lady traveling to Joint Base Andrews to personally welcome Chinese President Xi Jinping to the United States. Soldiers rolling out the red carpet, cannons assembled to fire off a salute, the president with a warm greeting, even as China supports Iran in its war against the United States.
1: ABC's Mary Bruce. Talks begin tomorrow. At the United Nations today, Iranian President Masoud Pezeshkian described his country as a victim of aggression by the United States and Israel and said a nuclear-free Iran is off the table. Disgraced movie mogul Harvey Weinstein sentenced in New York City today to 15 years in prison for sexually assaulting a one-time TV production assistant. Weinstein's 2020 conviction overturned. A second jury found Weinstein guilty at a retrial. This is ABC News.
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0: Halfway through the week, we're doing it. We're doing it together like we always do. Great variety of music. And me, Madison, you can find me online at Madison on Air. Woman in Georgia, the oldest living person in the United States, turning 116 on Saturday. Her name is Naomi Whitehead. She was born in a very rural part of Georgia, grew up on a farm picking cotton and tobacco. She never drank, has never had a drop of alcohol. I wonder if that's her secret.
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2: 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May steps up in the pocket. 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
4: Sitka weather.
5: Your high pressure builds back in by the end of the week. Chance of showers and thunderstorms through the night. An overnight low will drop down to near 45. Isolated showers early Thursday, then partly sunny, a high near 55. Sunshine, mid to upper 50s on Friday, and then we have the showers back with us on Saturday, a high into the middle 50s. Could see heavy rain by Sunday. I'm Sitka Media Center meteorologist Sally Russell.
6: ABC News, I'm Dave Packer. China's President Xi arrived in the U.S., was greeted personally on the tarmac by President Trump and the First Lady. The leaders will begin talks tomorrow on trade, Iran, and artificial intelligence. This is Australian Prime Minister Anthony Albanese reportedly said that an OpenAI agent hacked an Australian public health website. Speaking at the United Nations General Assembly today, Iran's president called the people of his nation victims of terrorism by the United States, delivering a rare wartime speech. Masoud Pezeshkian also talking about the Strait of Hormuz through a translator.
7: We cannot let some have free access and gain their interest from a waterway while at the same time using that waterway to impose their aggressions upon us.
6: Tonight, millions bracing for a possible nor'easter. A developing low-pressure system off the East Coast is expected to bring rain, wind, and coastal flooding. Large waves already pounding the mid-Atlantic. This is ABC News. A new lawsuit targeting a California Six Flags amusement park, alleging its guests are in danger riding its roller coaster X2. ABC's Kana Woodworth.
8: Pamela Guillen says she collapsed, leaving the ride in July, and was rushed to the hospital.
9: Everything went blank.
8: Where she needed emergency brain surgery.
9: My next memory is waking up in the hospital about 2 weeks later.
8: 6 days later, 25-year-old Naomi Greer Wilkinson lost consciousness shortly after riding that X2 roller coaster. According to her lawyers, she's now unable to speak and needs a ventilator to breathe. In the last 2 years, more than 100 people have come forward complaining of brain damage, according to lawyers.
6: The Kennedy Center will remain closed at least for another week, according to the latest court filing in the case over the embattled art center. The center's executive director cites several documented hazards within the building, along with corrosion that he claims would endanger people if they needed to exit the building in an emergency. Dave Packer, ABC News.
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11: Whoa.

I gotta say, I miss her voice. She could sing the phone book. Whitney Houston. Hey, what's up? It's Madison. Getting through a Wednesday together. Lots of great music, including Madonna and John Mellencamp still to come. But first, gotta give a little bit. Supertramp. Yeah.

0: No one else is playing that, just us. When it comes to the Mega Millions, the Powerball, the lottery, you buy it hoping it will make your life a lot easier. And for a lot of winners, it just doesn't. There's a 51-year-old Powerball winner who scored a $167.3 million jackpot just in 2025, so not that long ago. But he has had his fifth arrest since winning the lottery this past week. His fifth arrest. This time he was caught under the influence of alcohol and drugs in a motor vehicle. I just don't understand. You have that much money. Why can't you go out in the world and make a difference? Do something good. I would love the opportunity to see what I could do with $167 million.
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0: Calling all my corgi lovers. The ultimate celebration of short legs and big personalities happening this weekend. It's CorgiCon 2026. You know, kind of like Comic-Con, but for corgi lovers. Yep, so stinking cute. Corgi races, corgi ninja warrior courses, costume contest, lots and lots of food. It's happening in California on Saturday.
1: ABC News, I'm Dave Packer. China's President Xi arrived in the U.S., was greeted personally on the tarmac by President Trump and the First Lady. The leaders will begin talks tomorrow on trade, Iran, and artificial intelligence. This is Australian Prime Minister Anthony Albanese reportedly said that an OpenAI agent hacked an Australian public health website. Speaking at the United Nations General Assembly today, Iran's president called the people of his nation victims of terrorism by the United States, delivering a rare wartime speech. Masoud Pezeshkian also talking about the Strait of Hormuz through a translator.
2: We cannot let some have free access and gain their interest from a waterway while at the same time using that waterway to impose their aggressions upon us.
1: Tonight, millions bracing for a possible nor'easter. A developing low-pressure system off the East Coast is expected to bring rain, wind, and coastal flooding. Large waves already pounding the mid-Atlantic. 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

0: With the inflation the way it is, I would not blame you if you started drinking more. 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
0: Sitka weather.
5: Ridge of high pressure builds back in by the end of the week. Chance of showers and thunderstorms through the night. An overnight low will drop down to near 45. Isolated showers early Thursday, then partly sunny, a high near 55. Sunshine, mid to upper 50s on Friday, and then we have the showers back with us on Saturday, a high into the middle 50s. Could see heavy rain by Sunday. I'm Sitka Media Center meteorologist Sally Russell.
6: ABC News, I'm Dave Packer. Chinese President Xi Jinping kicked off a high-profile state visit to Washington, receiving a rare plane-side welcome Wednesday night from President Trump. ABC's Karen Travers.
7: Big things, of course, on the agenda, talking about trade and tariffs, Taiwan, the issue of AI, artificial intelligence, and also Iran. And this is going to be a big question about what pressure, if any, the president pushes on China because of the issue with Iran, as Iran's biggest trading partner and the purchaser of Iranian oil.
6: Now, the UN General Assembly, the Iranian president struck an incredibly defiant tone following threats from the Trump administration, stating explicitly that Iran, quote, will not bend at the knee to the U.S. We've now learned that a Kentucky State University women's basketball player from Senegal was arrested by ICE last month when she arrived at the airport in Louisville to fly to New York for a tournament. Her attorney posted that she's in the United States on a student visa. This is ABC News. An Idaho mystery could lead to a possible break in a Chicago cold case.
8: On December 4th, 1982, a man was found dead in a church in Boise. For 43 years, he's only been known as the Unknown Wanderer. But now Ada County Sheriff's detectives say they have finally identified that man as Dr. Matthew Francis Bitkowski. He died of self-inflicted cyanide poisoning. Earlier in 1982, seven people were killed in the Chicago area after taking Tylenol capsules that had been laced with cyanide. The sheriff says while they cannot place Bitkowski in Chicago as being the Tylenol killer, they did find photos of him in Chicago and a hand-drawn map of Chicago. Detective Tim Cooper says questions remain.
9: Our office may have identified some possible connection between Dr. Bitkowski and the 1982 events.
8: Alex Stone, ABC News.
6: After Treasury yields spiked in price, all three major indices suffered losses Wednesday. Dave Packer, ABC News.
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Phil Collins. There is something in the air, but maybe that's just fall air. Smells different now knowing that it's actually fall. Madison June, and you know where to find me on social media at Madison on Air, and right here every single weekday with you after the fire, the Doobie Brothers, but Cher's up first.

0: Madison, June, and you hanging out together on a Wednesday. If you're looking for a brand new show to get yourself into, what about Wonka's The Golden Ticket? I was obsessed with Charlie and the Chocolate Factory. Of course, this is kind of a spin on it. It's a reality show where 12 lucky golden ticket winners get a partner. They get to choose their partner. They're going to step through the gates of Wonka's Chocolate Factory. They compete in tons of different challenges. It's going to be hosted by Howie Mandel, Nick Cannon, Wayne Brady, Gene Wilder, going to appear by hologram. I'm going to see it. I can't help it. I'm interested.
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0: Has anyone ever told you you have really great taste in music? Hey, it's Madison. I'm your friend. You can find me on social media at Madison on Air. And my job out hit the floor when I went to go get some things for a little boo basket I'm putting together for my friend. And there was Christmas things everywhere. No. It was just fall yesterday. Way too soon.
1: ABC News, I'm Dave Packer. One day after President Trump said he may annihilate the Islamic Republic if a deal isn't reached soon to end the nearly seven-month war, Iran's president insisting that it's his country that's the victim of terrorism. But on the sidelines, Chief Envoy Steve Witkoff and Jared Kushner were seen meeting with Iranian officials. Jennifer Gafito, former State Department Deputy Assistant Secretary for Iran and Iraq under President Biden, called the move progress.
2: I think what is really important here is that there are discussions happening. And what that signals is that both of the parties are back in a place where they have assessed that a diplomatic off-ramp is a preferable solution.
1: China's President Xi Jinping arriving in the U.S. Wednesday to a red carpet welcome from President Trump and the First Lady ahead of talks. An FDA advisory panel has voted to recommend a first-of-its-kind blood test designed to detect signs of more than 50 cancers. This is ABC News.
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6: Third down and five. Stevenson in the backfield now. May steps up in the pocket. He gets hit. Ball is on the ground. Seahawks fall on it.
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6: Darnold has time. Going to let it fly. Got a man, JSN. Makes the catch. Breaks the tackle. He's going to back into the end zone for a touchdown. Seahawks.
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0: Another day, another streaming service. It feels like that. 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Well, there's a brand new one dedicated exclusively to documentaries. It's hitting Amazon Prime October 15th. It's called DocuStream. So very, very hefty library. Over 2,000 titles, and it's $5 a month. 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
3: 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Lift off Julio!
2: Sitka weather.
4: Your high pressure builds back in by the end of the week. Chance of showers and thunderstorms through the night. An overnight low will drop down to near 45. Isolated showers early Thursday, then partly sunny, a high near 55. Sunshine, mid to upper 50s on Friday, and then we have the showers back with us on Saturday, a high into the middle 50s. Could see heavy rain by Sunday. I'm Sitka Media Center meteorologist Sally Russell.
5: ABC News, I'm Dave Packer. One day after President Trump said he may annihilate the Islamic Republic if a deal isn't reached soon to end the nearly seven-month war, Iran's president insisting that it's his country that's the victim of terrorism. But on the sidelines, Chief Envoy Steve Witkoff and Jared Kushner were seen meeting with Iranian officials. Jennifer Gafito, former State Department Deputy Assistant Secretary for Iran and Iraq under President Biden, called the move progress.
6: I think what is really important here is that there are discussions happening. And what that signals is that both of the parties are back in a place where they have assessed that a diplomatic off-ramp is a preferable solution.
5: China's President Xi Jinping arriving in the U.S. Wednesday to a red carpet welcome from President Trump and the First Lady ahead of talks. An FDA advisory panel has voted to recommend a first-of-its-kind blood test designed to detect signs of more than 50 cancers. This is ABC News. A former NFL star looks to avoid prison time with a new deal on his attempted murder charge.
7: Antonio Brown faced up to 30 years in prison if he was convicted of attempted murder for allegedly firing shots at a man outside of a Miami boxing match last year. His attorney, Mark Ilar, said Brown would have succeeded in a defense based on Florida's Stand Your Ground law, but the prosecution's offer was too good to turn down. He says the charge will be reduced and Brown will only serve probation. He'll appear in court September 30th. Brown was extradited from Dubai, where he traveled after the shooting. Brian Clark, ABC News.
5: A Tennessee judge granted Dolly Parton's estate a temporary restraining order Wednesday against the late singer's nephew, Brian Seaver, and his private security company after the estate accused Seaver of threatening to commit violence and destroy his aunt's legacy in court filings. Seaver called the order and is firing a publicity stunt. The next hearing is scheduled for October 7th. Dave Packer, ABC News.
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The best music. Yes, all of your favorite classics. I know, mine too. Such an incredible playlist. Shout out to Bruce Springsteen. It's his birthday today, 77. It's Libra season. You share a birthday with Bruce. Happy birthday to you.

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0: When it comes to great music, you are in the right spot. 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Hey, it's Madison. Happy Wednesday. 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

0: Getting down to all of the best music, no doubt about it. Hey, it's me, Madison. Yellowstone National Park making headlines this week, not for its beautiful scenery or for a vacation destination spot, which it is, but no, for everything people have left behind at the park. Yeah, crazy odd items. They posted pictures of over 500 discarded items. The top of the tops include hats, lots of hats, Uno cards, can you believe it? Camera lens covers. But the number one thing left behind at Yellowstone National Park, retainers.
1: ABC News, I'm Dave Packer. Chinese President Xi Jinping kicked off a high-profile state visit to Washington, receiving a rare plane-side welcome Wednesday night from President Trump. ABC's Karen Trevers.
2: Big things, of course, on the agenda, talking about trade and tariffs, Taiwan, the issue of AI, artificial intelligence, and also Iran. And this is going to be a big question about what pressure, if any, the president pushes on China because of the issue with Iran as Iran's biggest trading partner and the purchaser of Iranian oil.
1: Now, the UN General Assembly, the Iranian president struck an incredibly defiant tone following threats from the Trump administration, stating explicitly that Iran, quote, will not bend at the knee to the U.S. We've now learned that a Kentucky State University women's basketball player from Senegal was arrested by ICE last month when she arrived at the airport in Louisville to fly to New York for a tournament. Her attorney posted that she's in the United States on a student visa. This is ABC News.
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8: Third down and five. 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May steps up in the pocket. He gets hit. Ball is on the ground. Seahawks fall on it.
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8: 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Going to let it fly. Got a man, JSN. Makes the catch. Breaks the tackle. He's going to back into the end zone for a touchdown. Seahawks.
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2: Hang out for Friday, but the showers return for the weekend. Partly sunny sky, a chance of some scattered showers today. A high this afternoon right around 55. We're dry tonight. Under a partly cloudy sky, we drop down to near 45. Friday, blue sky, sunshine, mid to upper 50s. Showers back with us on Saturday and Sunday. Highs through the weekend in the mid 50s with heavier rain building in Sunday. I'm Sitka Media Center meteorologist Sally Russell.
3: ABC News, I'm Dave Packer. Chinese President Xi Jinping kicked off a high-profile state visit to Washington, receiving a rare plane-side welcome Wednesday night from President Trump. ABC's Karen Trevers.
4: Big things, of course, on the agenda, talking about trade and tariffs, Taiwan, the issue of AI, artificial intelligence, and also Iran. And this is going to be a big question about what pressure, if any, the president pushes on China because of the issue with Iran, as Iran's biggest trading partner and the purchaser of Iranian oil.
3: Now, the UN General Assembly, the Iranian president struck an incredibly defiant tone following threats from the Trump administration, stating explicitly that Iran, quote, will not bend at the knee to the U.S. We've now learned that a Kentucky State University women's basketball player from Senegal was arrested by ICE last month when she arrived at the airport in Louisville to fly to New York for a tournament. Her attorney posted that she's in the United States on a student visa. This is ABC News. An Idaho mystery could lead to a possible break in a Chicago cold case.
5: On December 4th, 1982, a man was found dead in a church in Boise. For 43 years, he's only been known as the Unknown Wanderer. But now Ada County Sheriff's detectives say they have finally identified that man as Dr. Matthew Francis Bitkowski. He died of self-inflicted cyanide poisoning. Earlier in 1982, seven people were killed in the Chicago area after taking Tylenol capsules that had been laced with cyanide. The sheriff says while they cannot place Bitkowski in Chicago as being the Tylenol killer, they did find photos of him in Chicago and a hand-drawn map of Chicago. Detective Tim Cooper says questions remain.
6: The office may have identified some possible connection between Dr. Bitkowski and the 1982 events.
5: Alex Stone, ABC News.
3: After Treasury yields spiked in price, all three major indices suffered losses Wednesday. Dave Packer, ABC News.
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0: Thomas Earl Petty and the Heartbreakers, classic there, and Refugee. Randy, thank you for having us on. He and the crew checking in tonight at work. You can do the same thing whether you're at work or you're at home, wherever you happen to be listening. Thank you for being here. Got Genesis on the way.
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0: Sitka weather.
2: Hang out for Friday, but the showers return for the weekend. Partly sunny sky, a chance of some scattered showers today. A high this afternoon right around 55. We're dry tonight. Under a partly cloudy sky, we drop down to near 45. Friday, blue sky, sunshine, mid to upper 50s. Showers back with us on Saturday and Sunday. Highs through the weekend in the mid 50s with heavier rain building in Sunday. I'm Sitka Media Center meteorologist Sally Russell.
3: News. I'm Dave Packard. One day after President Trump said he may annihilate the Islamic Republic if a deal isn't reached soon to end the nearly seven-month war, Iran's president insisting that it's his country that's the victim of terrorism. But on the sidelines, Chief Envoy Steve Witkoff and Jared Kushner were seen meeting with Iranian officials. Jennifer Gafito, former State Department Deputy Assistant Secretary for Iran and Iraq under President Biden, called the move progress.
4: I think what is really important here is that there are discussions happening. And what that signals is that both of the parties are back in a place where they have assessed that a diplomatic off-ramp is a preferable solution.
3: China's President Xi Jinping arriving in the U.S. Wednesday to a red carpet welcome from President Trump and the First Lady ahead of talks. An FDA advisory panel has voted to recommend a first-of-its-kind blood test designed to detect signs of more than 50 cancers. This is ABC News. A former NFL star looks to avoid prison time with a new deal on his attempted murder charge.
5: Antonio Brown faced up to 30 years in prison if he was convicted of attempted murder for allegedly firing shots at a man outside of a Miami boxing match last year. His attorney, Mark Ilar, said Brown would have succeeded in a defense based on Florida's Stand Your Ground law, but the prosecution's offer was too good to turn down. He says the charge will be reduced and Brown will only serve probation. He'll appear in court September 30th. Brown was extradited from Dubai, where he traveled after the shooting. Brian Clark, ABC News.
3: A Tennessee judge granted Dolly Parton's estate a temporary restraining order Wednesday against the late singer's nephew, Brian Seaver, and his private security company after the estate accused Seaver of threatening to commit violence and destroy his aunt's legacy in court filings. Seaver called the order and is firing a publicity stunt. The next hearing is scheduled for October 7th. Dave Packer, ABC News.
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0: I saw it. Did you see it? One of several big hits for Ace of Base. It is The Sign.
1: ABC News, I'm Dave Packer. Chinese President Xi Jinping kicked off a high-profile state visit to Washington, receiving a rare plane-side welcome Wednesday night from President Trump. ABC's Karen Trevers.
2: Big things, of course, on the agenda, talking about trade and tariffs, Taiwan, the issue of AI, artificial intelligence, and also Iran. And this is going to be a big question about what pressure, if any, the president pushes on China because of the issue with Iran as Iran's biggest trading partner and the purchaser of Iranian oil.
1: Now, the UN General Assembly, the Iranian president struck an incredibly defiant tone following threats from the Trump administration, stating explicitly that Iran, quote, will not bend at the knee to the U.S. We've now learned that a Kentucky State University women's basketball player from Senegal was arrested by ICE last month when she arrived at the airport in Louisville to fly to New York for a tournament. Her attorney posted that she's in the United States on a student visa. This is ABC News.
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2: Sitka weather.
3: Out for Friday, but the showers return for the weekend. Partly sunny sky, a chance of some scattered showers today. A high this afternoon right around 55. We're dry tonight. Under a partly cloudy sky, we drop down to near 45. Friday, blue sky, sunshine, mid to upper 50s. Showers back with us on Saturday and Sunday. Highs through the weekend in the mid 50s with heavier rain building in Sunday. I'm Sitka Media Center meteorologist Sally Russell.
4: ABC News, I'm Dave Packer. Chinese President Xi Jinping kicked off a high-profile state visit to Washington, receiving a rare plainside welcome Wednesday night from President Trump. ABC's Karen Trevers.
5: Big things, of course, on the agenda, talking about trade and tariffs, Taiwan, the issue of AI, artificial intelligence, and also Iran. And this is going to be a big question about what pressure, if any, the president pushes on China because of the issue with Iran as Iran's biggest trading partner and the purchaser of Iranian oil.
4: Now, at the UN General Assembly, the Iranian president struck an incredibly defiant tone following threats from the Trump administration, stating explicitly that Iran, quote, will not bend at the knee to the U.S. We've now learned that a Kentucky State University women's basketball player from Senegal was arrested by ICE last month when she arrived at the airport in Louisville to fly to New York for a tournament. Her attorney posted that she's in the United States on a student visa. This is ABC News. An Idaho mystery could lead to a possible break in a Chicago cold case.
6: On December 4th, 1982, a man was found dead in a church in Boise. For 43 years, he's only been known as the Unknown Wanderer. But now Ada County Sheriff's detectives say they have finally identified that man as Dr. Matthew Francis Bitkowski. He died of self-inflicted cyanide poisoning. Earlier in 1982, seven people were killed in the Chicago area after taking Tylenol capsules that had been laced with cyanide. The sheriff says while they cannot place Bitkowski in Chicago as being the Tylenol killer, they did find photos of him in Chicago and a hand-drawn map of Chicago. Detective Tim Cooper says questions remain.
7: Our office may have identified some possible connection between Dr. Bitkowski and the 1982 events.
6: Alex Stone, ABC News.
4: After Treasury yields spiked in price, all three major indices suffered losses Wednesday. Dave Packer, ABC News.
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0: Crazy little thing called love, Freddie Mercury and Queen. 1984, big year for music. John Waits with Missing You kicks things off from that very year next.
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1: ABC News, I'm Dave Packer. Chinese President Xi Jinping kicked off a high-profile state visit to Washington, receiving a rare plane-side welcome Wednesday night from President Trump. ABC's Karen Trevers.
2: Big things, of course, on the agenda, talking about trade and tariffs, Taiwan, the issue of AI, artificial intelligence, and also Iran. And this is going to be a big question about what pressure, if any, the president pushes on China because of the issue with Iran as Iran's biggest trading partner and the purchaser of Iranian oil.
1: Now, the UN General Assembly, the Iranian president struck an incredibly defiant tone following threats from the Trump administration, stating explicitly that Iran, quote, will not bend at the knee to the U.S. We've now learned that a Kentucky State University women's basketball player from Senegal was arrested by ICE last month when she arrived at the airport in Louisville to fly to New York for a tournament. Her attorney posted that she's in the United States on a student visa. This is ABC News.
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7: 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May steps up in the pocket. He gets hit. Ball is on the ground. Seahawks fall on it.
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7: Darnold has time. Going to let it fly. Got a man, JSN. Makes the catch. Breaks the tackle. He's going to back into the end zone for a touchdown. Seahawks.
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3: Hang out for Friday, but the showers return for the weekend. Partly sunny sky, a chance of some scattered showers today. A high this afternoon right around 55. We're dry tonight. Under a partly cloudy sky, we drop down to near 45. Friday, blue sky, sunshine, mid to upper 50s. Showers back with us on Saturday and Sunday. Highs through the weekend in the mid 50s with heavier rain building in Sunday. I'm Sitka Media Center meteorologist Sally Russell.
4: ABC News, I'm Sherry Preston. Early this morning, a federal judge temporarily restored White House access to the three news outlets that President Trump tried to ban. The judge issuing temporary restraining order and telling the White House it should immediately return what are known as White House hard passes that were revoked from MS Now, CNN, and Politico. The White House expected to appeal. Israeli Prime Minister Benjamin Netanyahu at the UN today for a speech before the General Assembly. Iran's president spoke yesterday, says ABC Chief White House Correspondent Mary Bruce.
5: Iran's president defiant, holding up pictures of the Iranian girls killed when an American airstrike destroyed their school in the early days of the war, something the Pentagon says it's still investigating. Iran's president vowing to never bow our head or bend at the knee, but adding we are ready for dialogue and diplomacy.
4: There is a state dinner tonight in Washington in honor of Chinese leader Xi Jinping, who arrived yesterday. This is ABC News. Decades after the Tylenol murders, there's a new development. Here's ABC Chief Investigative Correspondent Aaron Katursky.
6: A possible DNA breakthrough. Police in Idaho have now identified a mystery man who killed himself with cyanide in a Boise church 2 months after the Tylenol murders as Dr. Matthew Francis Betkowski, a chemist with mental illness. Years after he killed himself, police identified Betkowski through DNA and then searched what his family had of his possessions. Authorities say they found a map of Chicago and a bottle of homemade cyanide.
4: While he's not a formal suspect, officials are trying to figure out if he visited Chicago. McDonald's reportedly testing out showing ads in the drive-thru line. Bloomberg says the ads would show up on the digital menu boards after you place your order. Or you could just sing along to some tunes. Yep, that's a song about French fries, part of a new album put out by Wendy's. It's called Songs to Listen to in the Wendy's Parking Lot. It's available now wherever you stream your music. Sherry Preston, ABC News.
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0: 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It is the nighttime. 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

0: Going to play that for Debbie working tonight. Thanks for having us on. 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
1: ABC News, I'm Sherry. Preston, early this morning, a federal judge temporarily restored White House access to the three news outlets that President Trump tried to ban, the judge issuing temporary restraining order and telling the White House it should immediately return what are known as White House hard passes that were revoked from MS Now, CNN, and Politico, the White House expected to appeal. Israeli Prime Minister Benjamin Netanyahu at the UN today for a speech before the General Assembly. Iran's president spoke yesterday, says ABC Chief White House Correspondent Mary Bruce.
2: Iran's president defiant, holding up pictures of the Iranian girls killed when an American airstrike destroyed their school in the early days of the war, something the Pentagon says it's still investigating. Iran's president vowing to never bow our head or bend at the knee, but adding we are ready for dialogue and diplomacy.
1: There is a state dinner tonight in Washington in honor of Chinese leader Xi Jinping, who arrived yesterday. This is ABC News.
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1: Third down and five. Stevenson in the backfield now. May steps up in the pocket. He gets hit. Ball is on the ground. Seahawks fall on it.
2: The Seahawks head across the country to take on the Commanders. 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Right here on the Seahawks Radio Network.
1: Darnold has time. Going to let it fly. Got a man, JSN. Makes the catch. Breaks the tackle. He's going to back into the end zone for a touchdown. Seahawks.
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0: Taking it to an ordinary world, Simon Laban and Duran Duran. Mike Scott hanging out with you in the nighttime, playing the greatest classic hits of all time. One way or another, it's a great song. It's Blondie. We're going to hear it next.
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1: Sitka weather.
6: Rain out for Friday, but the showers returned for the weekend. Partly sunny sky, a chance of some scattered showers today. A high this afternoon right around 55. We're dry tonight. Under a partly cloudy sky, we drop down to near 45. Friday, blue sky, sunshine, mid to upper 50s. Showers back with us on Saturday and Sunday. Highs through the weekend in the mid-50s with heavier rain building in Sunday. I'm Sitka Media Center meteorologist Sally Russell.
7: ABC News, I'm Sherry Preston. Overnight, a federal judge granting a temporary restraining order and ordering the White House to let three banned news outlets back in. The president had barred CNN, Politico, and MS Now over what he says were lies that they had published about him. The administration is expected to appeal. A new test that could screen for dozens of types of cancers is getting a key approval. Here's ABC's Andrea Fujii.
8: An FDA advisory panel has endorsed a blood test that can screen for dozens of cancers, putting the test a major step closer to getting the green light from the FDA. The Independent Advisory Committee approved the GRAIL multi-cancer blood test, called Galleri. The test can detect more than 50 types of cancer by analyzing cell-free DNA.
7: The test would be used as an early detector, though follow-up tests would be needed to narrow down the cancer type. Israel's Prime Minister Benjamin Netanyahu is scheduled to address the UN General Assembly this afternoon. This is ABC News. Who are the New York sewer people? There have been numerous sightings of people coming up through manholes throughout New York City, including on Manhattan's Upper East Side. ABC's Shante Lanz has more.
9: The FBI, NYPD, and Department of Homeland Security arrive on scene to drop multiple devices down a sewage hole on Park Avenue near East 61st Street after sources say police watched in real time from their own security cameras. Just after 4:30 a.m., three men climb out of this manhole. Officials think the motive is typically to find valuables, but what makes it on the Upper East Side more alarming is its one-mile proximity to this week's United Nations General Assembly. It's also where protesters gather when Israeli Prime Minister Benjamin Netanyahu stays at the hotel across the street.
7: Pope Leo is planning the first official papal visit to France in 18 years. He'll be visiting Lourdes, where 3 million people flock each year for its famed spring waters, which is said to have healing powers. The site, significant after now St. Bernadette, reported visions of Virgin Mary there in 1858. I'm Sherry Preston, ABC News.
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0: Superstition, a great song, one of many for that gentleman, Motown's own Stevie Wonder, Lenny Kravitz, Sir Elton John, and we'll kick things off with Richard Marx and a classic coming up.
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0: I guess that's why they call it the blues. Sir Elton John.
1: ABC News, I'm Sherry Preston. Overnight, a federal judge ordering the White House to reinstate access for journalists from three outlets that were banned by President Trump, CNN, Politico, and MS Now. And President Trump has indicated he would appeal if this was the decision. Now, this morning, we just heard CNN say one of its

0: producers was able to get into the White House. One reporter was turned away, however, and a photographer had his pass taken away. With diesel prices still around record highs, ABC's Karen Hua says there are differences of opinion about what to do.
1: One idea to tackle this problem of high diesel prices is to ban the export of American diesel to keep supplies here in the U.S. President Trump supports that idea, but his energy secretary, Chris Wright, is against it. Wright says the same refineries that make diesel also make regular gas and jet fuel. And he says if they can't ship diesel overseas, they'll run out of places to store it, and then we'll be forced to cut production, driving prices even higher.
0: This is ABC News.
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6: Third down and 5. Stevenson in the backfield now. May steps up in the pocket. He gets hit. Ball is on the ground. Seahawks fall on it.
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6: Darnold has time. Going to let it fly. Got a man, JSN. Makes the catch. Breaks the tackle. He's going to back into the end zone for a touchdown. Seahawks.
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2: Hang out for Friday, but the showers return for the weekend. Partly sunny sky, a chance of some scattered showers today. A high this afternoon right around 55. We're dry tonight. Under a partly cloudy sky, we drop down to near 45. Friday, blue sky, sunshine, mid to upper 50s. Showers back with us on Saturday and Sunday. Highs through the weekend in the mid 50s with heavier rain building in Sunday. I'm Sitka Media Center meteorologist Sally Russell.
3: ABC News, I'm Sherry Preston. Overnight, a federal judge ordering the White House to reinstate access for journalists from three outlets that were banned by President Trump, CNN, Politico, and MS Now. And President Trump has indicated he would appeal if this was the decision. Now, this morning, we just heard CNN say one of its producers was able to get into the White House. One reporter was turned away, however, and a photographer had his pass taken away. With diesel prices still around record highs, ABC's Karen Hua says there are a difference of opinion about what to do.
4: One idea to tackle this problem of high diesel prices is to ban the export of American diesel to keep supplies here in the U.S. President Trump supports that idea, but his energy secretary, Chris Wright, is against it. Wright says the same refineries that make diesel also make regular gas and jet fuel. And he says if they can't ship diesel overseas, they'll run out of places to store it, and then we'll be forced to cut production, driving prices even higher.
3: This is ABC News. A college basketball player from Senegal remains in immigration custody after being detained at an airport in Kentucky. Her lawyer also says she's in a lot of pain from an ACL injury.
5: Emanata Sek is a senior at Kentucky State University and was detained by ICE at the airport in Louisville while traveling with her teammates in August. The 26-year-old's attorney says Sek may have missed a deadline involving her student visa while having back surgery. Sek has since been transferred among multiple detention facilities and, according to her attorney, was taken to a hospital. ICE has not publicly detailed the reason for her detention. Dave Packer, ABC News.
3: Theranos founder and convicted felon Elizabeth Holmes has been approved for placement in a community correction center, otherwise known as a halfway house, and is scheduled to be placed there next year. If it's a regular house, not a halfway house you're looking for, it's getting more expensive. Mortgage rates for a 30-year home loan are now averaging 7.26%, the highest rates they've been since last year. I'm Sherry Preston, ABC News.
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0: She's just a material girl living in a material world. Detroit's own Madonna. Got Rick Ocasek in the cars on the way in Starship.
1: ABC News, I'm Sherry Preston. An early morning ruling in the fight over the president's ban of three news outlets from the White House.
2: A judge has ordered the Trump administration to reinstate the access for CNN, MS Now, and Politico. In a hearing Wednesday with both sides, he suggested the administration had not made a solid legal case for its ban.
1: ABC's Hannah Pataugh, one of those outlets, CNN, says one of its producers was able to get in this morning, but one of its photographers had their credentials seized. At the White House, in a couple of hours, an official greeting from President Trump to China's leader as they kick off their summit. A key approval for a new blood test for cancer screening from an FDA advisory panel. The test can help screen for early signs of dozens of types of cancers. An 11-year-old girl from Oklahoma is now accused of killing her disabled 15-year-old brother. Court documents say investigators believe the girl was embarrassed by him and jealous of the attention that he got from their parents. This is ABC News.
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0: Mickey Thomas, Gracie Slick, Starship, and Nothing's Gonna Stop Us Now. Mike Scott, Nothing's Gonna Stop Me for playing more great classic hits. Check in with me here tonight, gang, in the studio. Thank you for being there. Deidre's got us on. She is working tonight. A big fan of the band, yes. And a great suggestion for you with Owner of a Lonely Heart. We'll hear that classic on the way next.
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3: Third down and five. 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May steps up in the pocket. He gets hit. Ball is on the ground. Seahawks fall on it.
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3: 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Makes the catch. Breaks the tackle. He's going to back into the end zone for a touchdown. Seahawks.
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2: Southeast Alaska's largest tribal government could see a change in leadership this week as the Central Council of Tlingit and Haida's Indian Tribes of Alaska holds its annual tribal assembly in Juneau. The assembly began yesterday at Elizabeth Paradovich Hall, with presidential candidates scheduled to give speeches at 3 p.m. Delegates will vote for leadership positions this afternoon. President Richard Peterson has served as president since 2014 and is seeking another term. He is being challenged by first vice president Jacqueline Peta, along with Lisa Gassman, Tasha Hotch, and Melissa Kukish. The election follows public allegations made against Peterson in 2025. No criminal charges were filed. Peta served as acting president during a tribal review, which she said resulted in additional training and a third-party reporting system. Peta has served as first vice president since 2021 and previously led the National Congress of American Indians. Five candidates are running for first vice president, while 15 others are seeking five additional vice president positions. Beyond the election, delegates will hear updates on tribal operations, finances, and partnerships. The tribal assembly runs through Friday and will be live-streamed on Tlingit and Haida's YouTube channel. Apartment rents in Alaska rose 2.1% over the past year, the smallest increase in 5 years, according to a new analysis from the Alaska Department of Labor and Workforce Development. The September issue of Alaska Economic Trends found significant differences around the state. A two-bedroom apartment had a median monthly rent of about $1,288 in the Wrangell-Petersburg area, the lowest among the regions studied. Bethel had the highest at $2,030 a month. Juneau was among the communities with median rents of $1,700. The Mat-Su Borough saw the biggest annual increase, with rents rising 12.8%. Economist Gunnar Schultz says population growth and the borough's proximity to Anchorage are putting upward pressure on prices. For home buyers, the analysis found a 30-year mortgage on Alaska's median-priced $415,000 home cost about $2,050 a month in 2025, 84% more than in 2019. Higher wages and slightly lower interest rates helped make homes marginally more affordable last year, but housing remains a significant financial burden. The report also found Alaska home construction reached a 10-year high in 2025, with 2,261 single-family and multifamily units available statewide. Governor Mike Dunleavy has lifted Alaska's statewide executive branch hiring freeze, ending restrictions that had required state managers to get special approval before hiring new employees. The freeze had been in place since May of 2025 and was imposed over concerns about state spending. A new administrative order also lifts freezes on new state regulations and state employee travel. The changes come as Alaska's fiscal situation has improved, with higher North Slope oil prices and consecutive fiscal years ending with budget surpluses. The hiring freeze coincided with a decline in the state workforce. Alaska had about 23,500 state employees in August, down from roughly 24,800 in April of 2025. Doug Carson of the Alaska State Employees Association says the freeze can make it harder to recruit and retain workers while also encouraging agencies to rely on private contractors. Alaska AFL-CIO President Heidi Dragas called lifting the freeze a step in the right direction, but said state agencies continue to face vacancies, burnout, and other staffing problems that will remain for the next administration. Now you're up to date with News of the North. I'm Grace Dumas.
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1: Sitka weather.
3: Hang out for Friday, but the showers return for the weekend. Partly sunny sky, a chance of some scattered showers today. A high this afternoon right around 55. We're dry tonight. Under a partly cloudy sky, we drop down to near 45. Friday, blue sky, sunshine, mid to upper 50s. Showers back with us on Saturday and Sunday. Highs through the weekend in the mid 50s with heavier rain building in Sunday. I'm Sitka Media Center meteorologist Sally Russell.
4: And here's your cruise ship report for Thursday, September 24th. From 8 a.m. to 5 p.m., it's the Posea, with the possibility of 3,092 passengers. From 9 a.m. to 6 p.m., it's the Norwegian Jade, with the possibility of 2,402 passengers. Then from 11 a.m. to 8 p.m., it's the Luminara with the possibility of 452 passengers for a possible grand total of 5,946 passengers. And that's your cruise ship report for Thursday, September 24th.
5: ABC News, I'm Sherry Preston. An early morning ruling in the fight over the president's ban of three news outlets from the White House.
6: A judge has ordered the Trump administration to reinstate the access for CNN, MS Now, and Politico. In a hearing Wednesday with both sides, he suggested the administration had not made a solid legal case for its ban.
5: ABC's Hannah Pataugh, one of those outlets, CNN, says one of its producers was able to get in this morning, but one of its photographers had their credentials seized. At the White House, in a couple of hours, an official greeting from President Trump to China's leader as they kick off their summit. A key approval for a new blood test for cancer screening from an FDA advisory panel. The test can help screen for early signs of dozens of types of cancers. An 11-year-old girl from Oklahoma is now accused of killing her disabled 15-year-old brother. Court documents say investigators believe the girl was embarrassed by him and jealous of the attention that he got from their parents. This is ABC News. Police in Mississippi are fast-tracking toxicology reports after two Ole Miss students were found dead with kratom. Now one of the things they're looking into. Here's ABC's Faith Abube.
7: Police now racing to determine whether there's any link to kratom, a popular herbal supplement that can act as both a stimulant and an opioid. Investigators say packages from a retail store were found at each scene. Investigators say they do not have confirmed information indicating that kratom or any other substance was a contributing factor in either death.
5: Kratom, oftentimes referred to as gas station heroin because it can be bought at gas stations and cause similar overdose symptoms. The Energy Department is set to announce it'll spend almost $2 billion trying to squeeze more electricity out of the nation's aging, stressed, and power grid. President Trump's administration stepping up efforts to avoid blackouts amid skyrocketing energy demand spurred by artificial intelligence. The money will go to 31 projects in 26 states. I'm Sherry Preston, ABC News.
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102.3 KIFW. It's Tori in the morning. Oh man, it is Thursday. I see you Friday and weekend. Are you ready? Me too. I always love to do a little something on a Thursday, even if it's maybe grabbing a coffee or a drink or something after work with a friend, maybe going for a walk, just something that where I feel like I'm getting out, and then it just kind of feels like then it's Friday, makes it feel like a longer weekend. I think one of the hardest things also is getting breakfast, especially for your kids maybe, but even for yourself, right? Because you're just busy. You just want to run out the door. Some nutritionists have shared the best breakfasts for kids, especially to last throughout the school day. But I'm going to say this would work for you as well. I know it does for me. It's next. Dippin's.

0: KIFW Sitka. It's Tori in the morning. Well, breakfast is very important, right? For yourself, maybe, but definitely for your kids, making sure they're fueled in the right way to make sure school is great for them. So we had a nutrition expert speak with us about the best foods for your kids. And they say, if you're kind of in a hurry or your kid doesn't like to eat a lot, toast and peanut butter, the best way to go. Let me tell you, I love a toast and peanut butter. Eggs are the best because of all the protein and the fat. And if your kids don't really love eggs, you could make them a breakfast burrito. You know, get the eggs, maybe some bacon, you know, a couple other little things and roll it in a tortilla. That'll be good. And on the go, in case you're in a hurry. If your kid has more of a sweet tooth, you know, you don't want them to grab a donut or a Pop-Tart typically. That's just not going to last very long. So they suggest having yogurt with granola and maybe some fruit in it as well. Now, all of this sounds good for your adult breakfast as well, right?
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4: The more we learn about Dan Sullivan, the worse it gets. While Alaskans struggle to pay the bills, Sullivan was tripling his own net worth in D.C. and working against Alaska. Sullivan sided with the trawl fleet, gutting protections for small boat fishermen, and refusing to back efforts to limit bycatch. So it's no surprise that he got hundreds of thousands of dollars from big factory trawlers, the same Seattle executives destroying Alaska fisheries. Now we know that Sullivan was even invested in a foreign farmed salmon company, the biggest competitor to Alaska wild salmon in the world. When he sold the stock off, Sullivan made thousands of dollars for himself. And then he broke Congress's insider trading law, hiding the trade for months. Dan Sullivan keeps working for himself, and it costs Alaska way too much.
5: I'm Mary Piltola. I'm running for U.S. Senate, and I approve this message.
4: Paid for by Alaskans for Mary. The more we learn about Dan Sullivan, the worse it gets. While Alaskans struggle to pay the bills, Sullivan was tripling his own net worth in D.C. and working against Alaska. Sullivan sided with the trawl fleet, gutting protections for small boat fishermen, and refusing to back efforts to limit bycatch. So it's no surprise that he got hundreds of thousands of dollars from big factory trawlers, the same Seattle executives destroying Alaska fisheries. Now we know that Sullivan was even invested in a foreign farmed salmon company, the biggest competitor to Alaska wild salmon in the world. When he sold the stock off, Sullivan made thousands of dollars for himself. And then he broke Congress's insider trading law, hiding the trade for months. Dan Sullivan keeps working for himself, and it costs Alaska way too much.
5: I'm Mary Piltola. I'm running for U.S. Senate, and I approve this message.
4: Paid for by Alaskans for Mary. What?

0: Let's travel. 102.3 KIFW Sitka. It's Tori in the morning. Well, I love a fun event, and this is coming back, the monthly grind season. Are you ready? I'm ready. Motown Grind 2026. That's going to be October 3rd, 7 to 9. You can go to sitkaarts.com so you can get all the information, tickets, and all that good stuff. It's going to be a good time.
1: 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Millions of people up and down the East Coast in the path of what could be a strong nor'easter. ABC News senior meteorologist Lee Goldberg.
2: Here comes the storm with the worst of it probably later Friday all the way through Sunday. Southeastern New England, maybe eastern Long Island being impacted the most. Big rains, big winds, and also coastal flooding.
1: Alerts up from Boston all the way down to the Carolinas. The order early this morning from a federal judge. The White House is supposed to allow three news organizations banned by President Trump back into the White House. CNN, Politico, and MS Now sued after being barred. CNN says one of its reporters was denied at the gate today despite the judge's ruling. Another journalist had their credentials taken away. Inside the White House gate, President Trump officially welcoming China's president for their summit this morning. Australia says an AI from OpenAI hacked into its National Health Department website in what may be the first attack on a government site by an artificial intelligence working on its own. This is ABC News.
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7: Good morning. Here is a look at those forecasts for the outside waters. Forecast provided by the National Weather Service at NOAA. First, the synopsis. As a low pressure system in the Gulf of Alaska continues to weaken, winds and seas will begin to diminish. A frontal system approaching the Panhandle early Saturday morning will begin to increase winds and seas for the Gulf of Alaska and will bring stronger winds eastward into the inner channels. The forecasts are in place out to 15 nautical miles. Dixon entrance to Cape Decision, southeast winds at 15 knots. Today, seas to 7 feet. Southeast winds to 10 knots for this evening, going light, seas to 5. And tomorrow, it's light winds coming up westerly to 10 for the afternoon, seas to 4 feet. For Cape Decision to Cape Edgecombe, a small craft advisory through early this morning. Southeast winds at 20 knots today, seas to 7 feet. Tonight, easterlies to 10 knots, seas to 6. And for tomorrow, easterlies at 10 knots going southerly for the afternoon and seas to 4 feet. For Cape Edgecombe to Cape Spencer, a small craft advisory through early this morning. Easterly winds at 15 knots for both today and tonight. For today, seas to 7 feet. For tonight, seas to 5 feet. Tomorrow, southeast winds at 10 knots, seas down to 4 feet. Cape Spencer to Cape Fairweather, a small craft advisory through early this morning. Easterlies at 20 knots today, seas to 7 feet. And the forecast for tonight is easterlies to 15 knots, seas to 5. Tomorrow, the winds go southeast to 15 knots and seas to 5 feet. Cape Fairweather to Icy Cape, easterlies at 10 knots for both today and tonight, seas to 7 feet today, seas to 5 for the overnight. And tomorrow, easterlies at 20 knots, seas to 7 feet. And finally, Icy Cape to Cape Suckling, easterlies at 10 knots today, seas to 7 feet. Tonight, easterlies to 20 knots, seas to 6. And for Friday, easterlies at 30 knots and seas to 11 feet. Those are your forecasts courtesy of the National Weather Service. 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I'm Kelly Perez.
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2: Southeast Alaska's largest tribal government could see a change in leadership this week as the Central Council of Tlingit and Haida's Indian Tribes of Alaska holds its annual tribal assembly in Juneau. The assembly began yesterday at Elizabeth Paradovich Hall, with presidential candidates scheduled to give speeches at 3 p.m. Delegates will vote for leadership positions this afternoon. President Richard Peterson has served as president since 2014 and is seeking another term. He is being challenged by first vice president Jacqueline Peta, along with Lisa Gassman, Tasha Hotch, and Melissa Kukish. The election follows public allegations made against Peterson in 2025. No criminal charges were filed. Peta served as acting president during a tribal review, which she said resulted in additional training and a third-party reporting system. Peta has served as first vice president since 2021 and previously led the National Congress of American Indians. Five candidates are running for first vice president, while 15 others are seeking five additional vice president positions. Beyond the election, delegates will hear updates on tribal operations, finances, and partnerships. The tribal assembly runs through Friday and will be live-streamed on Tlingit and Haida's YouTube channel. Apartment rents in Alaska rose 2.1% over the past year, the smallest increase in 5 years, according to a new analysis from the Alaska Department of Labor and Workforce Development. The September issue of Alaska Economic Trends found significant differences around the state. A two-bedroom apartment had a median monthly rent of about $1,288 in the Wrangell-Petersburg area, the lowest among the regions studied. Bethel had the highest at $2,030 a month. Juneau was among the communities with median rents of $1,700. The Mat-Su borough saw the biggest annual increase, with rents rising 12.8%. Economist Gunnar Schultz says population growth and the borough's proximity to Anchorage are putting upward pressure on prices. For home buyers, the analysis found a 30-year mortgage on Alaska's median-priced $415,000 home cost about $2,050 a month in 2025, 84% more than in 2019. Higher wages and slightly lower interest rates helped make homes marginally more affordable last year, but housing remains a significant financial burden. The report also found Alaska home construction reached a 10-year high in 2025, with 2,261 single-family and multifamily units available statewide. Governor Mike Dunleavy has lifted Alaska's statewide executive branch hiring freeze, ending restrictions that had required state managers to get special approval before hiring new employees. The freeze had been in place since May of 2025 and was imposed over concerns about state spending. A new administrative order also lifts freezes on new state regulations and state employee travel. The changes come as Alaska's fiscal situation has improved, with higher North Slope oil prices and consecutive fiscal years ending with budget surpluses. The hiring freeze coincided with a decline in the state workforce. Alaska had about 23,500 state employees in August, down from roughly 24,800 in April of 2025. Doug Carson of the Alaska State Employees Association says the freeze can make it harder to recruit and retain workers while also encouraging agencies to rely on private contractors. Alaska AFL-CIO President Heidi Dragas called lifting the freeze a step in the right direction, but said state agencies continue to face vacancies, burnout, and other staffing problems that will remain for the next administration.
3: Now you're up to date with News of the North. I'm Grace Dumas.
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1: Sitka weather.
4: Hang out for Friday, but the showers return for the weekend. Partly sunny sky, a chance of some scattered showers today. A high this afternoon right around 55. We're dry tonight. Under a partly cloudy sky, we drop down to near 45. Friday, blue sky, sunshine, mid to upper 50s. Showers back with us on Saturday and Sunday. Highs through the weekend in the mid 50s with heavier rain building in Sunday. I'm Sitka Media Center meteorologist Sally Russell.
5: And here's your cruise ship report for Thursday, September 24th. From 8 a.m. to 5 p.m., it's the Posea, with the possibility of 3,092 passengers. From 9 a.m. to 6 p.m., it's the Norwegian Jade, with the possibility of 2,402 passengers. Then from 11 a.m. to 8 p.m., it's the Luminara, with the possibility of 452 passengers, for a possible grand total of 5,946 passengers. And that's your cruise ship report for Thursday, September 24th.
6: ABC News, I'm Sherry Preston. Millions of people up and down the East Coast in the path of what could be a strong nor'easter. ABC News senior meteorologist Lee Goldberg.
7: Here comes the storm with the worst of it probably later Friday all the way through Sunday. Southeastern New England, maybe eastern Long Island being impacted the most. Big rains, big winds, and also coastal flooding.
6: Alerts up from Boston all the way down to the Carolinas. The order early this morning from a federal judge. The White House is supposed to allow three news organizations banned by President Trump back into the White House. CNN, Politico, and MS Now sued after being barred. CNN says one of its reporters was denied at the gate today despite the judge's ruling. Another journalist had their credentials taken away. Inside the White House gate, President Trump officially welcoming China's president for their summit this morning. Australia says an AI from OpenAI hacked into its National Health Department website in what may be the first attack on a government site by an artificial intelligence working on its own. This is ABC News. Details are emerging surrounding the killing of an Oklahoma teenager who his 11-year-old sister is charged with a crime. Here's ABC's Jim Ryan.
8: Police say home security cameras were turned off about an hour before a 15-year-old boy in Edmond, Oklahoma, got home from school. And an elaborate story about burglars and a break-in was concocted to explain how he was shot to death. The suspect is the victim's 11-year-old sister.
9: In the state of Oklahoma, when someone is under the age of 13, they cannot be charged as an adult with a felony.
8: Says attorney Ed Blau, who's not connected with the case. Police say the victim was mentally and physically disabled, that his sister was jealous of the attention he received. Jim Ryan, ABC News.
6: Starbucks says it plans to close 250 American stores later this week. The company not saying which stores are shutting down or how many of them are unionized. More than 700 Starbucks locations have voted to unionize, even though the company does not support it and has yet to reach any labor agreement. I'm Sherry Preston, ABC News.
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102.3 KIFW. It's Tori in the morning. Little Huey Lewis in the news, the power of love. I think the power of love, we need to send that to the Seattle Seahawks, right? They're playing against Washington Commanders this Sunday. It's a morning game for us. We'll see it at 9 o'clock. So I love that. Get your coffee, get your breakfast ready, and cheer on our Seahawks.

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0: KIFW Sitka, it's Tori in the morning. Okay, so question for you. If you're like me and you are a Halloween nut, I love Halloween. October 1st is when all my decorations go out. I don't care what the weather is, I will make it work. And I like to do something a little bit different every year. Some of my, you know, skeletons and things, the same ones go out, but I try and place them in different places. So the question is, if you have a neighbor maybe who goes all out for Halloween, like crazy, you know who I'm talking about. Maybe it's you, which then you're my people. Do your other neighbors feel like they have to do the same thing? Because I'm just going to say I'm the one on my block. You know, I'm the one. I'm the first to put it all out, and I put it all out, and I take time to do it. My neighbors all see me for hours, if not days, making things happen. Do your neighbors feel like they need to participate as well? I mean, listen, if I put all my stuff out, I would love if you did as well. You don't have to. I don't mind being the best house on the block, right?
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0: KIFW Sitka's Tori in the Morning. Okay, so tomorrow night is Friday. What are you doing? You have no plans? Let's do something. How about Fishing for Cats Barn Dance? That is tomorrow night from 7 to 9. Otis Theater. I love that Fishing for Cats does this because then there's nothing like dancing to live music, and all the dances are taught and called. You don't have to have any experience or a partner, and it's free. It just keeps getting better and better.
1: ABC News, I'm Sherry Preston. A federal judge blocking President Trump's ban of three news outlets from the White House. However, reporters from CNN, MS Now, and Politico all say they remain blocked and cannot get in hours after the ruling. The outlets asked in a court filing for an immediate hearing to address their continued ban and being turned away from the White House grounds. Chinese President Xi Jinping at the White House today. There is a state dinner tonight. New reporting that at least eight sailors on the USS Lincoln aircraft carrier tried to take their own lives amid months-long deployment in support of the Iran war. Here's ABC's Jay O'Brien.
2: In a letter to Congress, the acting Secretary of the Navy confirms that eight sailors attached to the USS Lincoln Carrier Strike Group attempted suicide since the beginning of their long deployment tied to the Iran war. A Navy official says that's consistent with lengthy deployments. The letter was sent to Senator Kirsten Gillibrand and first obtained by CNN.
1: There's a nor'easter on the way for the East Coast. This is ABC News.
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0: 102.3 KIFW Sitka. It's Tori in the morning. Well, I don't know about you, but I love to celebrate birthdays. I find them so special and important. It's your special day. It's a big deal. You were born, right? And I like to celebrate mine as well. There's a woman in New York. Oh, man. Well, she was turning 47, right? So she got up that morning. All right, it's my birthday today. And she's going to go out to dinner with her friends that night. She can't wait. So she gets up in the morning, you know, has her coffee, and she goes to step in her backyard. And what happens is there is a sinkhole. So she steps in her backyard and drops 8 feet into a sinkhole. So she starts screaming because it's actually pretty small and she's feeling scared and she cannot crawl out. I'm picturing Silence of the Lambs all of a sudden. So she starts screaming and now she's panicking, which I don't blame her. Her neighbors finally heard her and ended up calling 911. So then the fire department came and they got a ladder and they put it down the hole. So she was able to crawl out and they all started singing happy birthday to her. Oh my gosh. She had a few scrapes and bruises, but she ended up being okay, thankfully. What a way to start your birthday.
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7: Okay, can we talk about political commercials for a second? Because we get it. Really, we do. You're listening to the radio, having a perfectly nice day, maybe enjoying a song, and suddenly... Can Alaska afford 4 more years of Steve? We made up Steve, by the way. Here's the thing. Federal law requires radio stations like ours to provide reasonable access to legally qualified candidates for federal office. So, yes, you're going to hear political commercials at this time of year. And yes, we hear them too. Every single one of them. We hear the scary music. We hear the serious voice. We hear the phrase, "Tell Washington..." Apparently, Washington has been receiving a lot of messages lately. So, from everyone here at the radio station, we just want to say, we get it. Election season can be exhausting, but it will end. The votes will be counted. The political commercials will disappear. Hang in there. We're almost there. We now return you to the political advertising season already in progress.
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11: Southeast Alaska's largest tribal government could see a change in leadership this week as the Central Council of Tlingit and Haida's Indian Tribes of Alaska holds its annual tribal assembly in Juneau. The assembly began yesterday at Elizabeth Paradovich Hall, with presidential candidates scheduled to give speeches at 3 p.m. Delegates will vote for leadership positions this afternoon. President Richard Peterson has served as president since 2014 and is seeking another term. He is being challenged by first vice president Jacqueline Peta, along with Lisa Gassman, Tasha Hotch, and Melissa Kukish. The election follows public allegations made against Peterson in 2025. No criminal charges were filed. Peta served as acting president during a tribal review, which he said resulted in additional training and a third-party reporting system. Peta has served as first vice president since 2021 and previously led the National Congress of American Indians. Five candidates are running for first vice president, while 15 others are seeking five additional vice president positions. Beyond the election, delegates will hear updates on tribal operations, finances, and partnerships. The tribal assembly runs through Friday and will be live-streamed on Tlingit and Haida's YouTube channel. Apartment rents in Alaska rose 2.1% over the past year, the smallest increase in 5 years, according to a new analysis from the Alaska Department of Labor and Workforce Development. The September issue of Alaska Economic Trends found significant differences around the state. A two-bedroom apartment had a median monthly rent of about $1,288 in the Wrangell-Petersburg area, the lowest among the regions studied. Bethel had the highest at $2,030 a month. Juneau was among the communities with median rents of $1,700. The Mat-Su Borough saw the biggest annual increase, with rents rising 12.8%. Economist Gunnar Schultz says population growth and the borough's proximity to Anchorage are putting upward pressure on prices. For home buyers, the analysis found a 30-year mortgage on Alaska's median-priced $415,000 home cost about $2,050 a month in 2025, 84% more than in 2019. Higher wages and slightly lower interest rates helped make homes marginally more affordable last year, but housing remains a significant financial burden. The report also found Alaska home construction reached a 10-year high in 2025, with 2,261 single-family and multifamily units available statewide. Governor Mike Dunleavy has lifted Alaska's statewide executive branch hiring freeze, ending restrictions that had required state managers to get special approval before hiring new employees. The freeze had been in place since May of 2025 and was imposed over concerns about state spending. A new administrative order also lifts freezes on new state regulations and state employee travel. The changes come as Alaska's fiscal situation has improved, with higher North Slope oil prices and consecutive fiscal years ending with budget surpluses. The hiring freeze coincided with a decline in the state workforce. Alaska had about 23,500 state employees in August, down from roughly 24,800 in April of 2025. Doug Carson of the Alaska State Employees Association says the freeze can make it harder to recruit and retain workers while also encouraging agencies to rely on private contractors. Alaska AFL-CIO President Heidi Dragas called lifting the freeze a step in the right direction, but said state agencies continue to face vacancies, burnout, and other staffing problems that will remain for the next administration.
12: 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I'm Grace Dumas.
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13: Sitka weather.
0: Hang out for Friday, but the showers return for the weekend. Partly sunny sky, a chance of some scattered showers today. A high this afternoon right around 55. We're dry tonight. Under a partly cloudy sky, we drop down to near 45. Friday, blue sky, sunshine, mid to upper 50s. Showers back with us on Saturday and Sunday. Highs through the weekend in the mid 50s with heavier rain building in Sunday. I'm Sitka Media Center meteorologist Sally Russell.
13: Weather brought to you by Alaska Airlines.
14: Hey, And here's your cruise ship report for Thursday, September 24th. From 8 a.m. to 5 p.m., it's the Posea with the possibility of 3,092 passengers. From 9 a.m. to 6 p.m., it's the Norwegian Jade with the possibility of 2,402 passengers. Then from 11 a.m. to 8 p.m., it's the Luminara with the possibility of 452 passengers for a possible grand total of 5,946 passengers. And that's your cruise ship report for Thursday, September 24th.
15: ABC News, I'm Sherry Preston. A federal judge blocking President Trump's ban of three news outlets from the White House. However, reporters from CNN, MS Now, and Politico all say they remain blocked and cannot get in hours after the ruling. The outlets asked in a court filing for an immediate hearing to address their continued ban and being turned away from the White House grounds. Chinese President Xi Jinping at the White House today. There is a state dinner tonight. New reporting that at least eight sailors on the USS Lincoln aircraft carrier tried to take their own lives amid months-long deployment in support of the Iran war. Here's ABC's Jay O'Brien.
16: In a letter to Congress, the acting Secretary of the Navy confirms that eight sailors attached to the USS Lincoln Carrier Strike Group attempted suicide since the beginning of their long deployment tied to the Iran war. A Navy official says that's consistent with lengthy deployments. The letter was sent to Senator Kirsten Gillibrand and first obtained by CNN.
15: There's a nor'easter on the way for the East Coast. This is ABC News. Decades after the Tylenol murders in Chicago, there's a new development. Here's ABC News Chief Investigative Correspondent Aaron Katursky.
17: A possible DNA breakthrough. Police in Idaho have now identified a mystery man who killed himself with cyanide in a Boise church 2 months after the Tylenol murders as Dr. Matthew Francis Betkowski, a chemist with mental illness. Years after he killed himself, police identified Betkowski through DNA and then searched what his family had of his possessions. Authorities say they found a map of Chicago and a bottle of homemade cyanide.
15: While he's not a formal suspect, our officials are trying to figure out if Betkowski ever did visit Chicago. Now on to something you had no idea you needed until today. Yep, that's a song about French fries, particularly Wendy's fries, and a girlfriend keeps stealing them. Part of a new six-song album put out by Wendy's called Songs to Listen to in the Wendy's Parking Lot. I'm Sherry Preston, ABC News.
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102.3 KIFW. It's Tori in the morning. I think one of the hardest things in being a couple is, what do you want for dinner? I mean, right? Don't you just, I just can't do it anymore. I don't know, or whatever you want. And then you're going to cook it. It's such a thing, right, with couples. Well, there's something happening. There's a movement happening with this. And you're going to have to let me know if you agree with this, because I don't know if I feel good about it. Let's talk about it next.

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0: KIFW Sitka. It's Tori in the morning. Well, we were talking about how sometimes it's such a struggle when you're in a couple to figure out what you want for dinner. I mean, there's the question, what do you want for dinner? And then you just, you can feel your whole body just sink because I don't know what you'd, whatever you want, you know, or where do you want to go? What kind of food do you, I mean, it's just awful. So there's a new trend that's happening and it seems to be more the younger generations kind of abandoning the traditional meal schedules. They're calling it a food divorce and more couples are actually eating separately. And I mean, they're talking like all meals. Like we just do our own thing. We get our own food and we do whatever we want. And they're not even eating together. They're just doing it that whatever works for their own schedules and whatever food they want. There's a relationship therapist that said the good part is kind of taking the food off the list of daily negotiations. However, it could create stress or even some resentment. You know, because there's something special about also eating together. Where are you on this?
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4: I'm a mom to three kids. 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
5: Dan Sullivan voted for the largest cut to Medicaid in history. 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
4: Now we're at risk of losing Zach's care, and I'm paying thousands more every year for our health care coverage, all while Sullivan and his DC cronies voted to make themselves even richer.
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7: The more we learn about Dan Sullivan, the worse it gets. While Alaskans struggle to pay the bills, Sullivan was tripling his own net worth in D.C. and working against Alaska. Sullivan sided with the trawl fleet, gutting protections for small boat fishermen, and refusing to back efforts to limit bycatch. So it's no surprise that he got hundreds of thousands of dollars from big factory trawlers, the same Seattle executives destroying Alaska fisheries. Now we know that Sullivan was even invested in a foreign farmed salmon company, the biggest competitor to Alaska wild salmon in the world. When he sold the stock off, Sullivan made thousands of dollars for himself. And then he broke Congress's insider trading law, hiding the trade for months. Dan Sullivan keeps working for himself, and it costs Alaska way too much.
8: I'm Mary Piltola. I'm running for U.S. Senate, and I approve this message.
7: Paid for by Alaskans for Mary.

0: 102.3 KIFW Sitka. It's Tori in the morning. Well, I love a fun event, and this is coming back, the monthly grind season. Are you ready? I'm ready. Motown Grind 2026. That's going to be October 3rd, 7 to 9. You can go to sitkaarts.com so you can get all the information, tickets, and all that good stuff. It's going to be a good time.
1: ABC News, I'm Sherry Preston. At the White House today, Chinese leader Xi Jinping said his country would be gifting two pandas to the Atlanta Zoo as envoys of peace. Several reporters unable to get into the White House today to cover the event. George ordered CNN, MS Now, and Politico press access restored after President Trump tried to ban them this week. They went to work today, however, to find they were still banned, the judge giving the government until 12:30 today to respond. Start times for two of this weekend's Boston Red Sox games at Fenway have been changed due to the threat of inclement weather. ABC meteorologist Samara Theodore with more on the approaching nor'easter.
2: New England is going to take the brunt of this storm. Don't get me wrong, New York City, there will be impacts lining the eastern seaboard, but we're certainly going to see some of the heaviest, strongest impacts towards the end of the weekend into the top of next week, Monday, in New England.
1: At the UN today, Israeli Prime Minister Benjamin Netanyahu. 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
5: Good morning. Here is a look at those forecasts for the outside waters. Forecast provided by the National Weather Service at NOAA. First, the synopsis. As a low pressure system in the Gulf of Alaska continues to weaken, winds and seas will begin to diminish. A frontal system approaching the Panhandle early Saturday morning will begin to increase winds and seas for the Gulf of Alaska and will bring stronger winds eastward into the inner channels. The forecasts are in place out to 15 nautical miles. Dixon entrance to Cape Decision, southeast winds at 15 knots. Today, seas to 7 feet. Southeast winds to 10 knots for this evening, going light, seas to 5. And tomorrow, it's light winds coming up westerly to 10 for the afternoon, seas to 4 feet. For Cape Decision to Cape Edgecombe, a small craft advisory through early this morning. Southeast winds at 20 knots today, seas to 7 feet. Tonight, easterlies to 10 knots, seas to 6. And for tomorrow, easterlies at 10 knots, going southerly for the afternoon, and seas to 4 feet. For Cape Edgecombe to Cape Spencer, a small craft advisory through early this morning. Easterly winds at 15 knots for both today and tonight. For today, seas to 7 feet. For tonight, seas to 5 feet. Tomorrow, southeast winds at 10 knots, seas down to 4 feet. Cape Spencer to Cape Fairweather, a small craft advisory through early this morning. Easterlies at 20 knots today, seas to 7 feet. And the forecast for tonight is easterlies to 15 knots, seas to 5. Tomorrow, the winds go southeast to 15 knots and seas to 5 feet. Cape Fairweather to Icy Cape, easterlies at 10 knots for both today and tonight, seas to 7 feet today, seas to 5 for the overnight. And tomorrow, easterlies at 20 knots, seas to 7 feet. And finally, Icy Cape to Cape Suckling, easterlies at 10 knots today, seas to 7 feet. Tonight, easterlies to 20 knots, seas to 6. And for Friday, easterlies at 30 knots and seas to 11 feet. Those are your forecasts courtesy of the National Weather Service. 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I'm Kelly Perez.
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7: The more we learn about Dan Sullivan, the worse it gets. 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Sullivan sided with the trawl fleet, gutting protections for small boat fishermen, and refusing to back efforts to limit bycatch. So it's no surprise that he got hundreds of thousands of dollars from big factory trawlers, the same Seattle executives destroying Alaska fisheries. Now we know that Sullivan was even invested in a foreign farmed salmon company, the biggest competitor to Alaska wild salmon in the world. When he sold the stock off, Sullivan made thousands of dollars for himself. And then he broke Congress's insider trading law, hiding the trade for months. Dan Sullivan keeps working for himself, and it costs Alaska way too much.
8: I'm Mary Piltola. I'm running for U.S. Senate, and I approve this message.
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10: Okay, can we talk about political commercials for a second? Because we get it. Really, we do. You're listening to the radio, having a perfectly nice day, maybe enjoying a song, and suddenly... Can Alaska afford 4 more years of Steve? We made up Steve, by the way. Here's the thing. Federal law requires radio stations like ours to provide reasonable access to legally qualified candidates for federal office. So, yes, you're going to hear political commercials at this time of year. And yes, we hear them too. Every single one of them. We hear the scary music. We hear the serious voice. We hear the phrase, "Tell Washington..." Apparently, Washington has been receiving a lot of messages lately. So, from everyone here at the radio station, we just want to say, we get it. Election season can be exhausting, but it will end. The votes will be counted, the political commercials will disappear. Hang in there, we're almost there. We now return you to the political advertising season already in progress.

0: 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Today's quote, the right decision doesn't always feel comfortable. Sometimes it just feels peaceful.
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10: Southeast Alaska's largest tribal government could see a change in leadership this week as the Central Council of Tlingit and Haida's Indian Tribes of Alaska holds its annual tribal assembly in Juneau. The assembly began yesterday at Elizabeth Paradovich Hall, with presidential candidates scheduled to give speeches at 3 p.m. Delegates will vote for leadership positions this afternoon. President Richard Peterson has served as president since 2014 and is seeking another term. He is being challenged by first vice president Jacqueline Peta, along with Lisa Gassman, Tasha Hotch, and Melissa Kukish. The election follows public allegations made against Peterson in 2025. No criminal charges were filed. Peta served as acting president during a tribal review, which he said resulted in additional training and a third-party reporting system. Peta has served as first vice president since 2021 and previously led the National Congress of American Indians. Five candidates are running for first vice president, while 15 others are seeking five additional vice president positions. Beyond the election, delegates will hear updates on tribal operations, finances, and partnerships. The tribal assembly runs through Friday and will be live-streamed on Tlingit and Haida's YouTube channel. Apartment rents in Alaska rose 2.1% over the past year, the smallest increase in 5 years, according to a new analysis from the Alaska Department of Labor and Workforce Development. The September issue of Alaska Economic Trends found significant differences around the state. A two-bedroom apartment had a median monthly rent of about $1,288 in the Wrangell-Petersburg area, the lowest among the regions studied. Bethel had the highest at $2,030 a month. Juneau was among the communities with median rents of $1,700. The Mat-Su Borough saw the biggest annual increase, with rents rising 12.8%. Economist Gunnar Schultz says population growth and the borough's proximity to Anchorage are putting upward pressure on prices. For home buyers, the analysis found a 30-year mortgage on Alaska's median-priced $415,000 home cost about $2,050 a month in 2025, 84% more than in 2019. Higher wages and slightly lower interest rates helped make homes marginally more affordable last year, but housing remains a significant financial burden. The report also found Alaska home construction reached a 10-year high in 2025, with 2,261 single-family and multifamily units available statewide. Governor Mike Dunleavy has lifted Alaska's statewide executive branch hiring freeze, ending restrictions that had required state managers to get special approval before hiring new employees. The freeze had been in place since May of 2025 and was imposed over concerns about state spending. A new administrative order also lifts freezes on new state regulations and state employee travel. The changes come as Alaska's fiscal situation has improved with higher North Slope oil prices and consecutive fiscal years ending with budget surpluses. The hiring freeze coincided with a decline in the state workforce. Alaska had about 23,500 state employees in August, down from roughly 24,800 in April of 2025. Doug Carson of the Alaska State Employees Association says the freeze can make it harder to recruit and retain workers while also encouraging agencies to rely on private contractors. Alaska AFL-CIO President Heidi Dragas called lifting the freeze a step in the right direction, but said state agencies continue to face vacancies, burnout, and other staffing problems that will remain for the next administration.
11: Now you're up to date with News of the North. I'm Grace Dumas.
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9: Sitka weather.
0: Hang out for Friday, but the showers return for the weekend. Partly sunny sky, a chance of some scattered showers today. A high this afternoon right around 55. We're dry tonight. Under a partly cloudy sky, we drop down to near 45. Friday, blue sky, sunshine, mid to upper 50s. Showers back with us on Saturday and Sunday. Highs through the weekend in the mid 50s with heavier rain building in Sunday. I'm Sitka Media Center meteorologist Sally Russell.
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12: And here's your cruise ship report for Thursday, September 24th. From 8 a.m. to 5 p.m., it's the Posea with the possibility of 3,092 passengers. From 9 a.m. to 6 p.m., it's the Norwegian Jade with the possibility of 2,402 passengers. Then from 11 a.m. to 8 p.m., it's the Luminara with the possibility of 452 passengers, for a possible grand total of 5,946 passengers. And that's your cruise ship report for Thursday, September 24th.
13: ABC News, I'm Sherry Preston. At the White House today, Chinese leader Xi Jinping said his country would be gifting two pandas to the Atlanta Zoo as envoys of peace. Several reporters unable to get into the White House today to cover the event. George ordered CNN, MS Now, and Politico press access restored after President Trump tried to ban them this week. They went to work today, however, to find they were still banned, the judge giving the government until 12:30 today to respond. Start times for two of this weekend's Boston Red Sox games at Fenway have been changed due to the threat of inclement weather. ABC meteorologist Samara Theodore with more on the approaching nor'easter.
14: New England is going to take the brunt of this storm. Don't get me wrong, New York City, there will be impacts lining the eastern seaboard, but we're certainly going to see some of the heaviest, strongest impacts towards the end of the weekend into the top of next week, Monday, in New England.
13: At the UN today, Israeli Prime Minister Benjamin Netanyahu. This is ABC News. An FDA advisory panel has approved a new blood test to detect multiple kinds of cancer.
15: One test patient says though she had no symptoms, the blood test detected her pancreatic cancer. Further tests then revealed a tumor.
16: If it weren't for the Galleri test, in a year or two, wouldn't be able to say what I'm saying right now. Early detection is the only answer.
15: Doctors say this test could warn patients of the potential presence of cancers that would otherwise be hard to detect, like stomach and colorectal cancers.
13: ABC's Andrea Fuji. The test is designed to be used in conjunction with other medical tests. Fall colors expected to be especially bright this year in the Northeast.
17: I mean, if we're going to make it a fall football analogy, definitely a season that's going to make the playoffs, maybe having a deep run. It's going to be a really nice year.
13: Foliage forecaster Jim Salgi, the last 2 years, drought conditions have made trees in places like Vermont and New Hampshire rather dull. This year, it's expected to be brilliant. Sherry Preston, ABC News.
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102.3 KIFW. It's Tori in the morning. Oh man, it is Thursday. I see you Friday and weekend. Are you ready? Me too. I always love to do a little something on a Thursday, even if it's maybe grabbing a coffee or a drink or something after work with a friend, maybe going for a walk, just something that where I feel like I'm getting out, and then it just kind of feels like then it's Friday, makes it feel like a longer weekend. I think one of the hardest things also is getting breakfast, especially for your kids maybe, but even for yourself, right? It's because you're just busy. You just want to run out the door. Some nutritionists have shared the best breakfasts for kids, especially to last throughout the school day. But I'm going to say this would work for you as well. I know it does for me. It's next.

0: KIFW Sitka. It's Tori in the morning. Well, breakfast is very important, right? For yourself, maybe, but definitely for your kids, making sure they're fueled in the right way to make sure school is great for them. So we had a nutrition expert speak with us about the best foods for your kids. And they say, if you're kind of in a hurry or your kid doesn't like to eat a lot, toast and peanut butter, the best way to go. Let me tell you, I love a toast and peanut butter. Eggs are the best because of all the protein and the fat. And if your kids don't really love eggs, you could make them a breakfast burrito. You know, get the eggs, maybe some bacon, you know, a couple other little things and roll it in a tortilla. That'll be good. And on the go, in case you're in a hurry. If your kid has more of a sweet tooth, you know, you don't want them to grab a donut or a Pop-Tart typically. That's just not going to last very long. So they suggest having yogurt with granola and maybe some fruit in it as well. Now, all of this sounds good for your adult breakfast as well, right?
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0: KIFW Sitka, it's Tori in the morning. Okay, so tomorrow night is Friday. What are you doing? You have no plans? Let's do something. How about Fishing for Cats Barn Dance? That is tomorrow night from 7 to 9, Otis Theater. I love that Fishing for Cats does this because there's nothing like dancing to live music, and all the dances are taught and called. You don't have to have any experience or a partner, and it's free. It just keeps getting better and better.
1: ABC News, I'm Michelle Franzen. China's leader at the White House for a state visit. President Trump greeting President Xi and now meeting behind closed doors. ABC's Karen Travers has details.
2: There's a lot of pageantry, a lot of talk about mutual respect and strong friendship. That's what we heard from the president when he was standing with President Xi. But there's a lot of pressure on the president right now from lawmakers, including Republicans, to put more pressure on China when it comes to big global issues, including the war with Iran. China is Iran's top trade partner. China is the largest buyer of Iranian oil. And we're also hearing from lawmakers who say that China has been supplying intelligence, satellite imagery to Iran that has led to the deaths of American soldiers.
1: Protesters are out in New York City today ahead of Israel Prime Minister Benjamin Netanyahu's speech at the UN General Assembly. An FDA panel endorsing a new cancer blood test that can check for various cancers that cannot detect specific ones. This is ABC News.
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10: Mary Peltola asked Alaskans to send her to Congress so she could work for us. But 2 years in Washington, and Mary Peltola didn't get one bill signed into law. Not one. And after we fired her, Mary Peltola sure cashed in. 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And Mary Peltola was even paid $80,000 by a Washington, D.C.-based dark money group. 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Mary Peltola isn't looking out for us. Mary Peltola looks out for herself. And that's why we don't want Mary Peltola in the U.S. Senate. Last Frontier PAC paid for and is responsible for the content of this advertising. 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
11: Third down and five. Stevenson in the backfield now. May steps up in the pocket. He gets hit. Ball is on the ground. Seahawks fall on it.
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11: Darnold has time. Going to let it fly. Got a man, JSN, makes the catch, breaks the tackle. He's going to back into the end zone for a touchdown. Seahawks.
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14: Okay, can we talk about political commercials for a second? Because we get it. Really, we do. You're listening to the radio, having a perfectly nice day, maybe enjoying a song, and suddenly... Can Alaska afford 4 more years of Steve? We made up Steve, by the way. Here's the thing. Federal law requires radio stations like ours to provide reasonable access to legally qualified candidates for federal office. So, yes, you're going to hear political commercials at this time of year. And yes, we hear them too. Every single one of them. We hear the scary music. We hear the serious voice. We hear the phrase, tell Washington, Apparently, Washington has been receiving a lot of messages lately. So from everyone here at the radio station, we just want to say, we get it. Election season can be exhausting, but it will end. The votes will be counted. The political commercials will disappear. Hang in there. We're almost there. We now return you to the political advertising season already in progress.

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0: 102.3 KIFW, Story in the Morning. Well, one of the things I am not super excited about when Halloween starts rolling around in this time of year, and that is candy corn. I may have shared my distaste for candy corn with you. I feel like it's just wax with some sugar in it, and that's just me. I know there's two camps, people who love candy corn, and then there's me. Well, candy corn, you know, they just try to flavor so many different things, but this may be going way too far because there is a new candy corn beer. It's Shock Top. They have a new beer. It's called Candy Corn Wheat. Limited edition. Created with the spirit of Halloween. So there you have it. Candy corn beer. Are you in?
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2: Southeast Alaska's largest tribal government could see a change in leadership this week as the Central Council of Tlingit and Haida's Indian Tribes of Alaska holds its annual tribal assembly in Juneau. The assembly began yesterday at Elizabeth Paradovich Hall, with presidential candidates scheduled to give speeches at 3 p.m. Delegates will vote for leadership positions this afternoon. President Richard Peterson has served as president since 2014 and is seeking another term. He is being challenged by first vice president Jacqueline Peta, along with Lisa Gassman, Tasha Hotch, and Melissa Kukish. The election follows public allegations made against Peterson in 2025. No criminal charges were filed. Peta served as acting president during a tribal review, which she said resulted in additional training and a third-party reporting system. Peta has served as first vice president since 2021 and previously led the National Congress of American Indians. Five candidates are running for first vice president, while 15 others are seeking five additional vice president positions. Beyond the election, delegates will hear updates on tribal operations, finances, and partnerships. The tribal assembly runs through Friday and will be live-streamed on Tlingit and Haida's YouTube channel. Apartment rents in Alaska rose 2.1% over the past year, the smallest increase in 5 years, according to a new analysis from the Alaska Department of Labor and Workforce Development. The September issue of Alaska Economic Trends found significant differences around the state. A two-bedroom apartment had a median monthly rent of about $1,288 in the Wrangell-Petersburg area, the lowest among the regions studied. Bethel had the highest at $2,030 a month. Juneau was among the communities with median rents of $1,700. The Mat-Su borough saw the biggest annual increase, with rents rising 12.8%. Economist Gunnar Schultz says population growth and the borough's proximity to Anchorage are putting upward pressure on prices. For home buyers, the analysis found a 30-year mortgage on Alaska's median-priced $415,000 home cost about $2,050 a month in 2025, 84% more than in 2019. Higher wages and slightly lower interest rates helped make homes marginally more affordable last year, but housing remains a significant financial burden. The report also found Alaska home construction reached a 10-year high in 2025, with 2,261 single-family and multifamily units available statewide. Governor Mike Dunleavy has lifted Alaska's statewide executive branch hiring freeze, ending restrictions that had required state managers to get special approval before hiring new employees. The freeze had been in place since May of 2025 and was imposed over concerns about state spending. A new administrative order also lifts freezes on new state regulations and state employee travel. The changes come as Alaska's fiscal situation has improved, with higher North Slope oil prices and consecutive fiscal years ending with budget surpluses. The hiring freeze coincided with a decline in the state workforce. Alaska had about 23,500 state employees in August, down from roughly 24,800 in April of 2025. Doug Carson of the Alaska State Employees Association says the freeze can make it harder to recruit and retain workers while also encouraging agencies to rely on private contractors. Alaska AFL-CIO President Heidi Dragas called lifting the freeze a step in the right direction, but said state agencies continue to face vacancies, burnout, and other staffing problems that will remain for the next administration.
3: Now you're up to date with News of the North. I'm Grace Dumas.
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1: Sitka weather.
4: Hang out for Friday, but the showers return for the weekend. Partly sunny sky, a chance of some scattered showers today. A high this afternoon right around 55. We're dry tonight. Under a partly cloudy sky, we drop down to near 45. Friday, blue sky, sunshine, mid to upper 50s. Showers back with us on Saturday and Sunday. Highs for the weekend in the mid 50s with heavier rain building in Sunday. I'm Sitka Media Center meteorologist Sally Russell.
5: And here's your cruise ship report for Thursday, September 24th. From 8 a.m. to 5 p.m., it's the Posea, with the possibility of 3,092 passengers. From 9 a.m. to 6 p.m., it's the Norwegian Jade, with the possibility of 2,402 passengers. Then from 11 a.m. to 8 p.m., it's the Luminara with the possibility of 452 passengers for a possible grand total of 5,946 passengers. And that's your cruise ship report for Thursday, September 24th.
6: ABC News, I'm Michelle Franzen. China's leader at the White House for a state visit. President Trump greeting President Xi and now meeting behind closed doors. ABC's Karen Travers has details.
7: There's a lot of pageantry, a lot of talk about mutual respect and strong friendship. That's what we heard from the president when he was standing with President Xi. But there's a lot of pressure on the president right now from lawmakers, including Republicans, to put more pressure on China when it comes to big global issues, including the war with Iran. China is Iran's top trading partner. China is the largest buyer of Iranian oil. And we're also hearing from lawmakers who say that China has been supplying intelligence, satellite imagery to Iran that has led to the deaths of American soldiers.
6: Protesters are out in New York City today ahead of Israel Prime Minister Benjamin Netanyahu's speech at the UN General Assembly. An FDA panel endorsing a new cancer blood test that can check for various cancers but that cannot detect specific ones. This is ABC News. Diesel price is still on the rise at $6.52 a gallon, according to Gas Buddy. Meantime, weekly jobless claims for now are holding.
8: Weekly unemployment claims are seen as an indicator of layoff activity, and after hitting a 2026 high of 225,000 in June, they've been on a long-term decline. 2 weeks ago, the number dropped back below 200,000 filings. Last week, it fell again to 197,000.
6: ABC's Jim Ryan. Windy, rainy weather changing the start times for the Cubs-Red Sox games in Boston this week. ABC News meteorologist Samara Theodore has more on the timing of this weekend developing nor'easter.
9: Parts of the Delmarva Peninsula into Delaware and southern Maryland seeing some rain. Boston just getting their first touches of heavy rain Friday night. And then we start to see this storm system really rev up and push farther north towards New England. And so New England is going to take the brunt of this storm.
6: I'm Michelle Franzen, ABC News.
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Thunder 2.3 KIFW. It's Tori in the morning. If you're like me, you love to celebrate birthdays, your own, your friends, your family. I love a birthday because it's so special. There is a woman who, her birthday started out the craziest way I have ever heard, ever. And I know she'll never, ever forget it. I'm going to tell you about it next.

0: 102.3 KIFW Sitka. It's Tori in the morning. Well, I don't know about you, but I love to celebrate birthdays. I find them so special and important. It's your special day. It's a big deal. You were born, right? And I like to celebrate mine as well. There's a woman in New York. Oh, man. Well, she was turning 47, right? So she got up that morning. All right, it's my birthday today. And she's going to go out to dinner with her friends that night. She can't wait. So she gets up in the morning, you know, has her coffee, and she goes to step in her backyard. And what happens is there is a sinkhole. So she steps in her backyard and drops 8 feet into a sinkhole. So she starts screaming because it's actually pretty small and she's feeling scared and she cannot crawl out. I'm picturing Silence of the Lambs all of a sudden. So she starts screaming and now she's panicking, which I don't blame her. Her neighbors finally heard her and ended up calling 911. So then the fire department came and they got a ladder and they put it down the hole. So she was able to crawl out and they all started singing happy birthday to her. Oh my gosh. She had a few scrapes and bruises, but she ended up being okay, thankfully. What a way to start your birthday.
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4: The more we learn about Dan Sullivan, the worse it gets. While Alaskans struggle to pay the bills, Sullivan was tripling his own net worth in D.C. and working against Alaska. Sullivan sided with the trawl fleet, gutting protections for small boat fishermen, and refusing to back efforts to limit bycatch. So it's no surprise that he got hundreds of thousands of dollars from big factory trawlers, the same Seattle executives destroying Alaska fisheries. Now we know that Sullivan was even invested in a foreign farmed salmon company, the biggest competitor to Alaska wild salmon in the world. When he sold the stock off, Sullivan made thousands of dollars for himself. And then he broke Congress's insider trading law, hiding the trade for months. Dan Sullivan keeps working for himself, and it costs Alaska way too much.
5: I'm Mary Piltola. I'm running for U.S. Senate, and I approve this message.
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0: 102.3 KIFW Sitka. It's Tori in the morning. Well, I love a fun event, and this is coming back, the monthly grind season. Are you ready? I'm ready. Motown Grind 2026. That's going to be October 3rd, 7 to 9. You can go to sitkaarts.com so you can get all the information, tickets, and all that good stuff. It's going to be a good time.
1: ABC News, I'm Michelle Franzen.

0: During a state visit, China's President Xi says his country and the U.S. can build on President Trump's visit to China earlier this year, including goals to strengthen communication. He also wished America a happy 250th anniversary. ABC's Karen Travers says after meetings, there's a state dinner.
1: Tonight is the state dinner, which the president has said is the hottest ticket in town. Only about 100 people that will be attending that here at the White House. Tech leaders, business leaders, cabinet secretaries, and government officials. The president said that tomorrow he and Xi Jinping will go to the National Archives, where they will have a chance to look at the Constitution.
0: In New York City this afternoon, pro-Palestinian protesters taking place near the United Nations, where Israel's Prime Minister Benjamin Netanyahu is expected to address the UN General Assembly this next hour. Preps are underway along the East Coast as a nor'easter develops off the Carolinas. It's taking aim at coastal areas and New England this weekend. This is ABC News.
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9: The more we learn about Dan Sullivan, the worse it gets. 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Sullivan sided with the trawl fleet, gutting protections for small boat fishermen, and refusing to back efforts to limit bycatch. So it's no surprise that he got hundreds of thousands of dollars from big factory trawlers, the same Seattle executives destroying Alaska fisheries. Now we know that Sullivan was even invested in a foreign farmed salmon company, the biggest competitor to Alaska wild salmon in the world. When he sold the stock off, Sullivan made thousands of dollars for himself. And then he broke Congress's insider trading law, hiding the trade for months. Dan Sullivan keeps working for himself, and it costs Alaska way too much.
10: I'm Mary Piltola. 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

0: 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Today's quote, the right decision doesn't always feel comfortable. 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
2: Southeast Alaska's largest tribal government could see a change in leadership this week as the Central Council of Tlingit and Haida's Indian Tribes of Alaska holds its annual tribal assembly in Juneau. The assembly began yesterday at Elizabeth Paradovich Hall, with presidential candidates scheduled to give speeches at 3 p.m. Delegates will vote for leadership positions this afternoon. President Richard Peterson has served as president since 2014 and is seeking another term. He is being challenged by first vice president Jacqueline Peta, along with Lisa Gassman, Tasha Hotch, and Melissa Kukish. The election follows public allegations made against Peterson in 2025. No criminal charges were filed. Peta served as acting president during a tribal review, which she said resulted in additional training and a third-party reporting system. Peta has served as first vice president since 2021 and previously led the National Congress of American Indians. Five candidates are running for first vice president, while 15 others are seeking five additional vice president positions. Beyond the election, delegates will hear updates on tribal operations, finances, and partnerships. The tribal assembly runs through Friday and will be live-streamed on Tlingit and Haida's YouTube channel. Apartment rents in Alaska rose 2.1% over the past year, the smallest increase in 5 years, according to a new analysis from the Alaska Department of Labor and Workforce Development. The September issue of Alaska Economic Trends found significant differences around the state. A two-bedroom apartment had a median monthly rent of about $1,288 in the Wrangell-Petersburg area, the lowest among the regions studied. Bethel had the highest at $2,030 a month. Juneau was among the communities with median rents of $1,700. The Mat-Su Borough saw the biggest annual increase, with rents rising 12.8%. Economist Gunnar Schultz says population growth and the borough's proximity to Anchorage are putting upward pressure on prices. For home buyers, the analysis found a 30-year mortgage on Alaska's median-priced $415,000 home cost about $2,050 a month in 2025, 84% more than in 2019. Higher wages and slightly lower interest rates helped make homes marginally more affordable last year, but housing remains a significant financial burden. The report also found Alaska home construction reached a 10-year high in 2025, with 2,261 single-family and multifamily units available statewide. Governor Mike Dunleavy has lifted Alaska's statewide executive branch hiring freeze, ending restrictions that had required state managers to get special approval before hiring new employees. The freeze had been in place since May of 2025 and was imposed over concerns about state spending. A new administrative order also lifts freezes on new state regulations and state employee travel. The changes come as Alaska's fiscal situation has improved, with higher North Slope oil prices and consecutive fiscal years ending with budget surpluses. The hiring freeze coincided with a decline in the state workforce. Alaska had about 23,500 state employees in August, down from roughly 24,800 in April of 2025. Doug Carson of the Alaska State Employees Association says the freeze can make it harder to recruit and retain workers while also encouraging agencies to rely on private contractors. Alaska AFL-CIO President Heidi Dragas called lifting the freeze a step in the right direction, but said state agencies continue to face vacancies, burnout, and other staffing problems that will remain for the next administration.
3: Now you're up to date with News of the North. I'm Grace Dumas.
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1: Sitka weather.
4: Hang out for Friday, but the showers return for the weekend. Partly sunny sky, a chance of some scattered showers today. A high this afternoon right around 55. We're dry tonight. Under a partly cloudy sky, we drop down to near 45. Friday, blue sky, sunshine, mid to upper 50s. Showers back with us on Saturday and Sunday. Highs through the weekend in the mid 50s with heavier rain building in Sunday. I'm Sitka Media Center meteorologist Sally Russell.
5: And here's your cruise ship report for Thursday, September 24th. From 8 a.m. to 5 p.m., it's the Posea, with the possibility of 3,092 passengers. From 9 a.m. to 6 p.m., it's the Norwegian Jade, with the possibility of 2,402 passengers. Then from 11 a.m. to 8 p.m., it's the Luminara, with the possibility of 452 passengers, for a possible grand total of 5,946 passengers. And that's your cruise ship report for Thursday, September 24th.
6: 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We must restrict the sale and purchase of firearms. 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
7: Good morning, Sitka. Welcome to Problem Corner. Today is Thursday, September 24th, 2026. And normally it would be a Dave Steering day. Unfortunately, he had to cancel. I don't have a backup plan today like I sometimes do, but I do have some good news for tomorrow. Tomorrow we have Judd Kirkness and Andrew Montenegro is going to sit in with us. You might remember him, commercial fisherman and human extraordinaire. And then Judd Kirkness, of course, one of my favorite monthly regulars, who typically talks about gardening and subsistence life, hunting. We've been talking about bark tanning. And yeah, just, of course, you know, might know Judd Kirkness from his city work. And that's what we have to look forward to tomorrow. Today, I'm going to do my regular Problem Corner stuff. And I do want to put a special message out, a really sweet couple that I've crossed paths with over and over again, who's living in a tent in the woods and are on every housing list. But if you happen to have a spot, a trailer, a trailered boat, something for them to stay on so they could get out of the woods, you could reach out to me here and I could help get you in touch with them. They didn't ask me for that help. We just had a really lovely conversation with them and my heart just kind of goes out to them. I know they're it's the kind of the wrong time of year to be too close to town in the woods, and I can't imagine what their nights are like right now. But if you are looking for a way to help a fellow community member and might be able to have a spot for them while they figure out the wait lists around town for housing, again, reach out. We have a couple of one new PSA for today as we get started. And I missed sunrise today, but I was out in the middle of the night last night, and oh my goodness, the skies were so beautiful, mostly full moon, and I just, nights like that, I feel grateful for a dog. I wouldn't have been outside had the dog not wanted to go outside. And if you've known me for quite a long time, I'm not necessarily a dog person. I'm not necessarily a people person or a kid person, but I have special people in my life, special kids in my life, and I have a few special dogs in my life. And yeah, nice stroll late at night, but it led to me sleeping in a little extra this morning, so I missed sunrise. But it was at 6:49 a.m., and I've been intrigued lately about the twilight hours and the nautical twilight, but I'll go into that some other morning. Sunset tonight's at 6:56 p.m. It's looking kind of gray out there, so we'll see. Maybe we'll have a pretty sunset. Maybe we won't. Hard to believe it's Thursday already. I don't know where how these weeks keep flying by, but they sure do. And looks like a pretty busy cruise ship day today with just under 6,000 passengers hanging around. Last day, last big day is the 30th, I was told. That's next Wednesday. So things are winding down. It really felt like fall yesterday with the breezes and leaves falling off the trees. And it made me kind of wish that I was in New England right now, or at least planning a trip to New England. Of course, people go there just for the fall colors, and we don't get that solidness. But if you've ever been lucky enough to take the train through New York State or Connecticut in that area in late September, early October, it is spectacular. And new notice from the city. So electric department is planning an outage for 4 a.m. to 8 a.m. Saturday, October 3rd. And they're going to replace the transformer at the Mean Queen. So a bunch of businesses are going to be affected. That's interesting. 4 a.m. to 8 a.m. Saturday, October 3rd. So Mean Queen, Russell's, Russian American Company, The Cellar, Hairplay, and the Tilson Building, as well as the Totem and Bev's Flowers and Gifts. Parking spaces in front of the transformer will also be unavailable during that work. The city appreciates your patience and understanding while crews complete this necessary work. And for more information, you can reach out to the electric department at 747-4000. And we did talk to Mr. Christensen yesterday. He was on the air, and hoping that from there, we'll get some more feedback from other candidates. I have talked to a couple people on the list who didn't receive our email invitation. So we'll see what happens. But for the mayor seat, one open seat, of course, and that's a 2-year term. Mr. Christensen is running, as well as Ms. Lane and Mr. Mosier. Christensen and Mosier are current sitting assembly members, so if they don't get the mayor seat, they will still be on the assembly. And then for the assembly seats, there's 2 open seats. They are both 3-year terms, and those candidates are in alphabetical order: Sherry Blankenship, JJ Carlson, who's the incumbent, and then Daryl Windsor, who's on a couple of different committees. Cheryl Blankenship's, of course, local business owner. And then there's the write-in candidate, Mary Ann Hall. You can go to the city website, and the candidates' phone numbers and emails are listed. And then for school board, there's 3 seats, 2 3-year terms and 1 1-year term, and 3 candidates, Phil Burdick, Matt Potter, and Kat Richards, in alphabetical order. Not playing favorites. And if you've been around Moeller Field as of late, you know that the parking lot redo has been going on. They're making improvements over there at the Moeller Field parking lot. And this is they're hoping that this will be done by September 30th. They have temporary parking and access changes that'll be happening throughout the project. So the site work takes place from 8 a.m. to 5 p.m. And during the work hours, the main parking lot, the restrooms, and field entrances within the project work zone will be inaccessible. There's alternative parking available at the skateboard park across the street, as well as Lower Moeller Field and Search Long-Term Care back parking lot. They ask that you please only park in the areas marked by cones to ensure adequate parking is still available for Search employees and visitors. Pedestrians, you want to use the marked pathways shown obvious when you're down there. And the main Moeller Field parking lot is closed completely September 29th and 30th. The field will remain accessible by designated pathways. However, the field entrances and restrooms within the project area will be inaccessible. And you can call Public Works for more information, 747-1804. That's kind of on my path, and they're doing a great job, and it's still easy to navigate over there. Things are moving right along as planned, I believe. And just keeping track of what I'm chatting about here. And the Tax office is reminding folks that our seasonal tax rates will decrease to 5% effective October 1st, and this goes through March 31st, of course. And bed tax for rentals less than 30 days remains at 6% year-round. And if you have questions, contact the tax office at 747-1840. And the scrapyard has some changes. So the city wants to advise the public that due to limited space and a limited number of shipping containers, the Gary Paxton Industrial Park scrapyard out the road outside Mill Creek will accept loads larger than a dump truck load and larger vehicles by appointment only. Customers planning to bring more than a dump truck load of scrap metal or vehicles to the scrapyard, you have to call ahead and schedule it by an appointment. So 747-0549 to do that. Scrapyard hours are Tuesday through Saturday, 8 to 4, with the exception of observed holidays. And of course, the city appreciates the public's cooperation and understanding on that matter. And doing all the regular Problem Corner stuff today, you can call with items to buy, sell, or trade. You can give me a call here at 747-6626. You can send a text message to the Facebook page, Sitka AJ. There are some funny things about that messaging system. I think it might have to do with... There was some questions about parking. Someone was asking about more than 7-day parking at the airport. And I commented on it and suggested they reach out to the city for their long-term parking permit. And Interim Chief Gayden responded to me, reminding me that the airport long-term parking is state. And I asked another question, and he clarified that the harbor parking, which would be Sealing Cove parking, has a permit form that you can use for up to 30 days of parking. And I know a couple people who work on the ferry system that utilize that. It's just a form. You can stop by the PD for that. So I was glad I now have the clarification. And, so reminder, I haven't mentioned this in a while, that the recordings from the show are uploaded to your favorite podcast forum, and that's usually done night of or next day after a show. And, really fumbling with words today in spite of being coffeed up. But phone lines are open. You can do the text messaging thing to here or Facebook Sitka AJ. If you want to be really, really anonymous, you can leave a note in the mailbox at 611 Lake Street. And if you're planning to stop by for any reason, whether it's to be a guest or to drop something off, do know that in spite of all the construction zone on Lake Street, our building is still accessible at 611 Lake Street, and we have two designated spots out front. I very seldom drive to the studio, so there's almost always two spots out there. And, more stuff from the city. They are accepting applications for the utility cost subsidization program through the end of October. Applicants meeting certain criteria can be eligible for the subsidization of their municipal electric utility costs. And this period of subsidization is for 1 year. It starts in January. And you will need an appointment with the finance department. You can visit cityofsitka.com/subsidization to access an application and instructions, or you can pick up an application at the utility office on the first floor of City Hall. And for more information, finance department number is 747-1849. Doing a lot of catch up today. I skipped quite a bit of my stack of stuff the last couple days with everything else that was going on. But for the hunters out there, or if you haven't got out and are thinking about going out hunting, want to remind you that South Baranoff has the closure area, and then there's the reopening of Necker Bay Hunt Zone. That's Game Management 4. Let's see. Lisa Creek is closed for mountain goats. Bear Mountain is closed for mountain goats. Necker was the one that was closed and now reopened. And if you are headed out hunting, it's getting close to the weekend. I know there's a lot of weekend warrior hunters out there. My unsolicited advice is always hunt with a buddy. Always have a plan. Have a solid plan. Make sure somebody knows where you're headed and when you plan on returning. If you don't have somebody in your life you're comfortable doing that with, you can stop by the fire hall and leave a plan with them. You can also borrow a handheld marine radio from the fire hall. And as far as anything hunting related, of course, reach out to ADF&G for more information, 747-5449. And what else? Oh, time for a break. I'll be right back.
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7: Welcome back. I have the weather in front of me, and, you know, I joke about the weatherman and doctors only have a 50% accuracy rate. And that happy little cloudy sunshine on today's Sitka weather. It says partly sunny, and I haven't seen the partly sunny for quite a while. I'm going to do my happy sunshine dance here soon and hope for some blue skies. I need it. You probably need it. There was a little bit of that when I was walking here, and I don't know what happened. I came in the door, and the clouds poofed back together. But we gotta go with what we got. And I'm so torn, and I know most people are torn and tired with politics this season. And the amount of mailers in my mailbox from every which direction of candidates. And one of the questions that was in the newspaper yesterday was the governor discussion of pro-life or pro-choice. And essentially for the governor's race, we have all three Republicans are variations of pro-life. And The Democrat candidate is pro-choice. More and more people in my age bracket that I talk to have been focusing on that as their starting point for deciding who to vote for. And I'm not telling you who to vote for. I'm telling you to ask questions. Vote informed. Have the conversations. Reach out to those candidates. Ask them directly. If you can't make it to the forums at every level or any level, a lot of them are, there's recordings for those. You can also utilize, there's different watchdog groups for the upper level politics that evaluate voting records of people currently in office or who previously held office. And that's an interesting one for races. For instance, the Nick Begich versus Mary Peltola, things to think about and things to wonder about. One of the things I saw in the news today was a Gallup poll that says that 43% of Americans view socialism positively. And I don't know if that's where we're going. I don't know. I have several Canadian friends, and I've been spending time in Canada, and I see the results of socialism in Canada. Some people would argue about the type of socialism that Canada has. Open to other people's views. Let's see your perspective. The same Gallup poll, positive views of big business are down to 35%, and capitalism positive views are at 55% and holding. Small businesses and free enterprise remain the most popular economic concepts. And I don't know. Gallup is, of course, one of the more recognized polling entities. I don't know the right terminology for that. It's eluding me at the moment. But I know a lot of folks who don't take polls. Everybody's been so bombarded with texting, polling, and email polling and phone polling. I know I have been. I get easily 20 calls a day right now between texts and actual calls and the robocalls and real people. And depending on what I'm doing, if I'm waiting in line at the post office, occasionally I take the call. It seems like even when they say that the poll isn't going to take but 2 minutes, it always takes longer if I do it. And their questions are usually pretty cut and dry with a scale. It's not like you can give actual feedback. You have to work within their parameters. So can be frustrating to take. And, you know, who has time to do that, right? But for as far as the Gallup poll that I was referring to, you can actually go to the Gallup poll, news.gallup poll.com, and see that for yourself. And then it's going to be catch-up day for Sitka stuff. And I don't know if I mentioned this one yesterday, that the city is currently working on a change to the general code regarding cruise ship docks and related infrastructure. The public is invited to a listening session with the Tourism and Planning Commission. This will be this coming Monday, September 28th at 6 o'clock, Harrigan Centennial Hall. Then there's a joint work session September 29th at 6 p.m. at Harrigan Centennial Hall. There's a calendar of events and frequently asked questions and more information regarding the ordinance posted on the city website. You go to cityofsitka.com/docs. And the website will be updated throughout the code change process. You can call planning department for more on this one, 747-1814. And then want to let folks know that the senior group Strong and Steady, the exercise classes at Swan Lake Senior Center, are happening again. This program meets Tuesdays and Thursdays, 1:30 to 3, starting today. So this is a free class. It's 30 minutes focused on education and goal setting, followed by an hour of adaptive exercise focused on fall reduction, which is great because this is fall reduction month. And they also work on strength building and range of motion. Portions of the class are actually done while you're sitting down. And the class is led by physical therapist Bridget Hitchcock and Mel Gibson, who's with Parks and Rec. No registration is required. You can just show up. And for more information, you can call Parks and Rec at 747-4031. And haven't seen that class in a lot of years, but if Bridget Hitchcock is the one running it, not only will it be informative, I'm sure it'll be fun. She's one of the sweetest people I've ever known in Sitka. And then the Senior Art Club. There's a new senior art club. It's led by Lee Rector. And for this one, they're going to explore different artistic mediums. They're going to do watercolors, printmaking, clay, and more. This will be Mondays, 1:30 to 2:30 at Swan Lake Senior Center. And I've been looking forward to this all year. The library is hosting the visiting filmmakers from the American Documentary Film Festival for a director's forum. This will be Saturday, October 24th at 10 a.m. You can hear directly from the folks behind this year's feature documentaries. Of course, that whole event is put on by Debbie Miller. And part of that is this: they'll have an opportunity to ask questions and learn about the creative process in a very casual setting. The event is free and open to the public. Looks like there's no registration required. And for more information, you can reach out to Margo at the library, 747-4020. And other library happenings. They are inviting youth of all ages to participate in a self-directed Hey Riddle Riddle. This is a Halloween-themed scavenger hunt. You'll need to complete a spooky word search for clues hidden around the library. Once you get the right answer, you turn that in to get a treat. And this will run October 1st to the 31st, 747-4020 for more on that. And then there's a teen advisory board is meeting Friday, October 30th at 4 o'clock in the teen room. They'll have conversations about books, planning for an upcoming upcoming teen library programs, and there'll be a hangout time as part of the agenda. So this is for kids 13 and older if they want to join the board. Stress-free fun event. They're going to have pizza and snacks, so maybe that'll encourage your teen to go. Let them know. And then trick-or-treating and trick-or-read. This is the annual part of Babies and Books reading program. And the actual event will take place October 31st at 10:30 at the library. That's a Saturday. Trick or read. It includes reading, playing, crafts, and bonding time. Pre-registered babies and toddlers get a free book, and there's guaranteed crafts if they sign up. And that should be a cute one. And then one more in my stack of stuff. Oh, this is not library. This is a reminder about early voting. Early voting is going on. So no excuse to not vote, but please vote informed. So regular municipal election is Tuesday, October 6th, if you like to do it the old-fashioned way. And you can choose to vote with the early voting weekdays through October 5th, 8:30 to 4:30 at Harrigan Centennial Hall. There's also Saturday option this Saturday from 9 to noon, as well as October 3rd from 9 to noon. You can also vote absentee by mail, by fax, or by email, as well as personal representative and in person on Election Day at Harrigan Centennial Hall, which will be 7 a.m. to 8 a.m. on October 6th. In order to vote absentee, you need to complete an application no later than September 29th. That's next Tuesday at 5. To vote by email, voters need access to a printer and scanner. And for a sample ballot or absentee ballot request, you want to go to the city website, cityofsitka.com/elections. And for questions, call 747-1826. I did see, I on Thursdays try to talk about jobs after I talked to Dave Steerin. And even though it's going into fall and not as many job opportunities, I also saw that study that the city had done about our workforce, 46% of our workforce is seasonal, which is an astounding number to me, but makes sense. And I wonder how they categorize that completely, if that was done by a poll or if it's somehow done through the city business tax rolls. It's interesting to know that number, though. 46% of our jobs are seasonal jobs. And along the lines of jobs, Bearknot Barracudas are still looking for an assistant swim coach. And the Sentinel has delivery routes available for Lincoln and Marine Streets, Price Street and Lance Drive, Charter Sloop, and Indian River Road. You can reach out to Haley or Sarah for that, 747-321-1919. And there's also Center for Community looking for a assistant for their early learning program. That's a part-time gig, and you can call 907-500-4845 for that. And Bearknot Island Housing Authority is looking for an admissions and occupancy specialist, and that's that position not being filled is holding up some folks from getting placed. So hopefully the right person will apply for that. You can join the team at BHA to help bring affordable housing opportunities to the community. And that's a fully benefited position. It's a drug-free workplace. There is a

0: openings in the weeks and months to come. Governor Dunleavy on Monday lifted a statewide executive branch hiring freeze, removing restrictions on managers who had been required since May of 2025 to obtain special permission before hiring new state employees. The governor's decision was revealed without fanfare in a new administrative order that took place Monday. And this week's order also repealed a freeze on new state regulations and on state employee travel. Both of those restrictions and the hiring freeze had been imposed by the same administration order last year. And at the time, Dunleavy cited concerns over state spending, and his actions were similar to ones he took during COVID-19 pandemic emergencies. Both moves mimicked action by former Governor Bill Walker during a mid-2000s slump in state oil revenue. Since Dunleavy's 2025 order, the state's fiscal situation has improved because of the Iran war. Alaska North Slope oil is worth significantly more than it was last year, and the state has now had consecutive fiscal years with a budget surplus. Jeff Turner, the governor's communications director, said on Tuesday that no one from the administration was available to speak about the repeal of the freeze order. Surprised Todd and I didn't chat about that, as a side note. While state agencies have been able to continue working amid the regulation freeze, it has nonetheless had various effects on operations. On Tuesday, for example, the Regulatory Commission of Alaska announced that it was unable to allow the state's electric utilities to buy more home-produced solar power. The commission said it had requested a waiver of the regulation freeze in order to proceed, but did not receive it, and thus utilities cannot buy as much solar power as they desired. The hiring freeze has coincided with a general decline in the number of people employed by the state, and in August, according to the Alaska Department of Labor and Workforce Development, the state had 23,500 workers. That's down from 24,800 in April of 2025, the month before the hiring freeze. Doug Carson is the lead business agent for the Alaska State Employees Association, which is Alaska's largest union for state workers. He said hiring freezes, there are a lot more PR stunts than they have any actual dramatic impact in terms of hiring, he said over the phone. And he also went on to say it doesn't stop hiring completely, but the one serious impact he thinks it has is it affects recruitment and retention. People are less inclined to apply for state jobs because they see a hiring freeze is on. Carson said he also believes that a hiring freeze encourages state agencies to outsource jobs to private contractors. That happens a lot here in the city, right? One example, he says, is the state's Division of Public Assistance, which is working through a large backlog of applications and has continued to contract out much of the work to a company in Massachusetts. We think that money belongs in the state, in Alaska's pockets, Carson said. And Heidi DeGrasse, president of the Alaska AFL-CIO, said that while she sees the lifting of the hiring freeze as a step in the right direction, it doesn't fix pre-existing problems in state in state agencies. She went on to say things were already pretty bad and pretty rough from department to department in terms of vacancy rates and burnout and just general working conditions, and the freeze just made it worse, she said. It's going to be for the next administration to deal with, just like a whole lot of problems. Interesting perspective, and just always trying to look at both sides of things. So I thought I'd make it a point to, since we talk to Dunleavy's office every week, try to put something out there that clearly shows a lot of opposition to the current state administration. And next break. Phone lines are open even during the break. I'll be right back.
1: ABC News, I'm Michelle Franzen. At the UN General Assembly in New York this hour, Israel's Prime Minister Benjamin Netanyahu addressing world leaders. He's facing criticism over continued military operations in Gaza and Lebanon and defended his government's decisions, including, he says, to make the choice to target Iran's nuclear program.
2: Devastating Iran's nuclear facilities was hard. It was very hard to do. But for me, it was one of

0: The easiest decisions I've ever had to make as prime minister.
1: Netanyahu is facing another election year. China's President Xi is at the White House today for a state visit. President Trump greeting the president and now meeting behind closed doors for talks. Tonight, the White House hosting China's leader and his wife for a state dinner. A developing nor'easter taking shape and aiming at New York and New England this weekend. Coastal flooding is the concern, along with heavy winds. This is ABC News.
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10: Welcome back. Thanks for the text messages. Thanks for the giggles. Wish it was something I could directly use, but that's okay. And the commercial made me laugh about the energy drinks. But it made me remember a talk that came on my thread about the correlation of hormonal birth control, like the pill, and how it affects women. There are scientific studies that are now suggesting that birth control, hormonal birth control, shifts a woman's preference toward less masculine male features, voices, and behaviors. So, and I also saw a talk on this related to the Peterson Academy that comes through my feed. And they think is that naturally cycling women who are not on hormones, often prefer more masculine traits when their estrogen and fertility levels are high. Birth control pills keep hormone levels steady and low, mimicking a non-fertile or pregnant state. So this pregnancy mimic theory, researchers theorize that because the pill mimics hormonal signals of pregnancy, the brain may favor men who appear nurturing and less masculine, which is just phenomenally intriguing as studies go. And it my weird correlation or next step of that is when you when we look at fertility rates, I mention this from time to time. Of course, Elon Musk talks about it all the time, of replacement birth rates and the long-term effects of hormonal birth control, and looking at that in relation to low birth rates, as well as there's studies that correlate older parents in relation to how they parent and screen time versus not screen time, and what kind of absentee parenting happens, all correlated back to hormone and hormone replacements, as well as alternative ways of becoming parents. And one of the things that didn't get looked at in my generation when I was coming up is how screen time affected brain development. There are more and more studies. And if you look at how people like Bill Gates and Steve Jobs raised their kids didn't grow up with screens the way most of our kids are growing up with. They protected their kids from that screen time to protect their brain development. Some of the early Texas Instruments 20-year studies on childhood brain development say that your kids should have as little screen time as possible for the first 5 years. That means not handing them an iPad in the grocery store. That means not using your phone as a babysitter for cartoons when they're on an antsy drive. It means actually having human interaction to build language skills, and that's my harp of the day, and it is not a collie kind of day, but that's okay. Do you want to mention some things that are going on around town? I think it's today. Today's the 24th, Thursday. Rebecca Himshute is doing a meet and greet at the Mean Queen Dungeon from 5 to 7. And tomorrow there's an open house and a learning shelter celebration at Pacific High, and that's from 4 to 6 tomorrow. It's drop in anytime. Everybody's welcome. You can go see their new 20 by 30 learning shelter. It's built from young growth Tongass timber. You can tour their little farm where they grow 1,000 pounds of food a year, and you can enjoy snacks by the Pacific High culinary class. And in case you didn't know, the Pacific High students have a special food program. They make lunches together. They've had that program running for many, many years. It's pretty darn cool. So 3 high school options. If you have kids in elementary or junior high, start thinking about this. 3 options. There's Mount Edgecombe State Boarding School, which they can board in or be day students. There's Sitka High. There's also Pacific High. And there's also homeschool options. And by the time your kids are in junior high, by that time you really want to start trying to navigate, are they college bound? Are they vocational school bound? Are they a good candidate for dual credit classes where they can take classes through the university system and get college credit and high school credit at the same time? Things to think about. And I want to keep mentioning the Motown grind that's coming up. First grind of the season, October 3rd at 7 o'clock, the Nakahiti House. The doors open at 6:30. As always, the philosophy of the grind is affordable. $5 for everyone, non-political and family-friendly. If you take a plate of homemade desserts to share, they have an intermission and a dessert contest in the middle. The tickets are on sale at Old Harbor Books. They do ask that you bring your own personal cup, if at all possible, for a drink, a coffee or hot drink that they have on hand at the intermission. And for more information, you can reach out to Jeff Budd at 747-4821. I'll be right back for the last little break.
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10: Hi, we're going right to a call. Thanks for holding. You're on the air.
14: Just want to say hi from England.
10: Oh, it's been a while.
14: Yes, it has.
10: How's it going over there?
14: It's going.
10: Okay. Well, do you want to say hi to anybody in particular?
14: Not really. Just say hi to somebody.
10: Okay. Awesome. Thanks so much.
14: I'll be over that way in November.
10: Awesome. Well, you take care. I'm grabbing the next one.
14: Thank you very much.
10: Take care.
14: Have a good day.
10: You too. Thanks for calling. You're on the air.
15: Good morning. This is Shirley. And I have got... Ooh, let's look back. Is that my phone?
10: Probably.
15: Oh. Turn it off. We're changing now. That's really funny. Okay. I have a washer and dryer that Tuffy owned. And I had the guy, Daryl, come look at it. And he put a new part in it for $200. And looks just like brand new. I have it in my garage. And so if somebody would like it, we could talk about it. It's not going to be very much, though, now that they're $2,000. But I probably would like something like $750.
10: Okay.
15: And like I said, I can show you the slip where he went over them and charged me $200 and some to fix it. So the number down here is 907-747-3888.
10: 3888.
15: Mm-hmm.
10: All right.
15: Thank you.
10: Thank you. Have a great day.
15: You too.
10: All right. Winding down, and Sika High's Honor Society is having a garage sale on October 10th, and they're soliciting donations for that event. They want clean working items to sell, and you can call 738-7195 for that. And the Friends of the Sika Animal Shelter are hosting a dog celebration for dog owners and dog lovers of the community. And this is 1 to 2 this Saturday at Crescent Harbor Shelter. The registration is from noon to 12:45. And then the show begins at 1. They have categories for floppiest ears, fluffiest, best tricks, owner and pet look alike, smallest, largest, and others. And one winner for each category, but every pup goes home with a participation ribbon. Isn't that cute? I do have somebody that texted me a question about this when I mentioned it before. Is we talk about pro-life, pro-choice for humans, but we don't ever talk about pro-life or pro-choice for pets and or animals of any kind. And it was brought to my attention that there seems to be a direct correlation that people who are staunchly pro-choice tend to be staunch animal people that treat animals like part of their family is a significant character trait. But I don't know if that's true. It's just something that somebody texted me, and they texted me a funny article kind of memeing that. And just grooving through, filling this time. There's a flea market coming up at the A&B Hall. This is 10 a.m. this Saturday. Tables are available for vendors to rent, and there will be a lunch sale offered at the flea market. The proceeds from this event will go to help the camp members go to convention in Ketchikan. You want to call Joe for questions at 907-888-9629. And then the last thing I want to make sure to mention is the I know that Burgess's Celebration of Life is this weekend. The following weekend, but this weekend is the services for Keith Gibson. Celebration of Life, 3:00 this Saturday, the 26th, at the Assembly of God. There'll be a potluck to follow. Family, friends, and community members are invited to gather in remembrance of his life so generously and creatively lived. And if you're not familiar with Keith Gibson's work, one of the more prominent projects that he did is the fantastic Tyrannosaurus Rex that comes through the ceiling at the Children's Library. It's very much a part of Sitka. And if you're listening and you're trying to call my other number, please call 747-6626. Winding down the time, like I said, we'll have Andrew Montenegro and Jug Kirkness in the studio tomorrow. Not sure all what our topics will be, but mostly Alaska. And today is a thrift store shopping day. You can visit the ladies at the Salvation Army Little Store at the roundabout for the gossipy friendly place. And then the White Elephant shop there by Subway for super duper treasures and visiting. And then, of course, there's the downtown thrift store if you want to make the rounds. And there's also the other thrift store out Sawmill Creek. So you can make a whole afternoon of shopaholicness and searching for treasures. Just about out of time. I have an F. Scott Fitzgerald quote. It's his birthday today, one of my favorite authors ever. Born way back in 1896, and he said that it's part of the beauty of all literature. You discover that your longings are universal longings, that you're not lonely and isolated from anywhere, anyone. You belong. And I think that's very, very true in my bibliomaniac life. The more I read, the less alone I feel. And I've been reading a lot of nature writing and backtracking and reading some Richard Nelson nature stuff lately. And there's the bell. I gotta go. Happy birthday to Muppet creator Jim Henson, too. Maybe we should all watch the Cookie Monster tonight. Take care. I'll be back tomorrow.
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17: Southeast Alaska's largest tribal government could see a change in leadership this week as the Central Council of Tlingit and Haida's Indian Tribes of Alaska holds its annual tribal assembly in Juneau. The assembly began yesterday at Elizabeth Paradovich Hall, with presidential candidates scheduled to give speeches at 3 p.m. Delegates will vote for leadership positions this afternoon. President Richard Peterson has served as president since 2014 and is seeking another term. He is being challenged by first vice president Jacqueline Peta, along with Lisa Gassman, Tasha Hotch, and Melissa Kukish. The election follows public allegations made against Peterson in 2025. No criminal charges were filed. Peta served as acting president during a tribal review, which she said resulted in additional training and a third-party reporting system. Peta has served as first vice president since 2021 and previously led the National Congress of American Indians. 5 candidates are running for first vice president, while 15 others are seeking 5 additional vice president positions. Beyond the election, delegates will hear updates on tribal operations, finances, and partnerships. The tribal assembly runs through Friday and will be live-streamed on Tlingit and Haida's YouTube channel. Apartment rents in Alaska rose 2.1% over the past year. the smallest increase in 5 years, according to a new analysis from the Alaska Department of Labor and Workforce Development. The September issue of Alaska Economic Trends found significant differences around the state. A two-bedroom apartment had a median monthly rent of about $1,288 in the Wrangell-Petersburg area, the lowest among the regions studied. Bethel had the highest at $2,030 a month. Juneau was among the communities with median rents of $1,700. The Mat-Su Borough saw the biggest annual increase, with rents rising 12.8%. Economist Gunnar Schultz says population growth and the borough's proximity to Anchorage are putting upward pressure on prices. For home buyers, the analysis found a 30-year mortgage on Alaska's median-priced $415,000 home cost about $2,050 a month in 2025, 84% more than in 2019. Higher wages and slightly lower interest rates helped make homes marginally more affordable last year, but housing remains a significant financial burden. The report also found Alaska home construction reached a 10-year high in 2025, with 2,261 single-family and multifamily units available statewide. Governor Mike Dunleavy has lifted Alaska's statewide executive branch hiring freeze, ending restrictions that had required state managers to get special approval before hiring new employees. The freeze had been in place since May of 2025 and was imposed over concerns about state spending. A new administrative order also lifts freezes on new state regulations and state employee travel. The changes come as Alaska's fiscal situation has improved with higher North Slope oil prices and consecutive fiscal years ending with budget surpluses. The hiring freeze coincided with a decline in the state workforce. Alaska had about 23,500 state employees in August, down from roughly 24,800 in April of 2025. Doug Carson of the Alaska State Employees Association says the freeze can make it harder to recruit and retain workers while also encouraging agencies to rely on private contractors. Alaska AFL-CIO President Heidi Dragas called lifting the freeze a step in the right direction, but said state agencies continue to face vacancies, burnout, and other staffing problems that will remain for the next administration.
18: Now you're up to date with News of the North. I'm Grace Dumas.
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16: Sitka weather.
19: Out for Friday, but the showers return for the weekend. Partly sunny sky, a chance of some scattered showers today. A high this afternoon right around 55. We're dry tonight. Under a partly cloudy sky, we drop down to near 45. Friday, blue sky, sunshine, mid to upper 50s. Showers back with us on Saturday and Sunday. Highs through the weekend in the mid 50s with heavier rain building in Sunday. I'm Sitka Media Center meteorologist Sally Russell.
20: And here's your cruise ship report for Thursday, September 24th. From 8 a.m. to 5 p.m., it's the Posea with the possibility of 3,092 passengers. From 9 a.m. to 6 p.m., it's the Norwegian Jade with the possibility of 2,402 passengers. Then from 11 a.m. to 8 p.m., it's the Luminara with the possibility of 452 passengers for a possible grand total of 5,946 passengers. And that's your cruise ship report for Thursday, September 24th.
21: ABC News, I'm Michelle Franzen. At the UN General Assembly in New York this hour, Israel's Prime Minister Benjamin Netanyahu addressing world leaders. He's facing criticism over continued military operations in Gaza and Lebanon and defended his government's decisions, including, he says, to make the choice to target Iran's nuclear program.
0: Devastating Iran's nuclear facilities was hard. It was very hard to do. But for me, it was one of the easiest decisions I've ever had to make as prime minister.
1: Netanyahu is facing another election year. China's President Xi is at the White House today for a state visit. President Trump greeting the president and now meeting behind closed doors for talks. Tonight, the White House hosting China's leader and his wife for a state dinner. A developing nor'easter taking shape and aiming at New York and New England this weekend. Coastal flooding is the concern, along with heavy winds. This is ABC News.
21: In Northern California, prosecutors say their investigation is now widening after a San Jose man allegedly confessed to two murders.
3: Investigators believe there could be more victims after a man flagged down a San Jose police officer last weekend and allegedly admitted to killing two people, one they believe he knew and the other was random. The bodies were found along a river. The victims are believed to have been homeless. Santa Clara County's district attorney saying,
4: I've never seen a case like this where there's just no apparent motive, where someone just has this compulsion to kill.
3: The suspect was due in court this week, but refused to be moved from jail to the courtroom. Alex Stone, ABC News.
21: Fall is here. Leaf peeping experts say across the Northeast, the colors are expected to be vivid due to more moisture in the air. Experts say other areas of the country may not be as colorful due to drought conditions. Starbucks says it's planning to shutter 250 store locations in the U.S. later this week, marking the second biggest wave of closures in the past 2 years. Michelle Franzen, ABC News.
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From Dirty Dancing, it's Patrick Swayze. Hello, it's Tim. We are doing a Thursday work day together as we kick off this hour, one of the greats from Prince.

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0: Suzanne Vega, it's Tom's Diner. It's Tim. We got a Thursday rolling here. And if you have trouble sleeping at night, sleep experts explain how the change of seasons from summer to fall can actually impact sleep. And to start off with, they say darker mornings can make it feel harder to get out of bed. Yes, shorter days, darker evenings make us feel sleepier earlier in the night. It's like, man, it's late. I got to go to bed. And next thing you know, it's 7:05. Yeah, that happens for sure. And the sleep experts advise eating on the earlier side, making sure you're getting plenty of fiber during the fall. You know, the whole grains, fruits, veggies, nuts, seeds, that thing. You know, like, where's me bowl of grape nuts? Yeah, have that right before bed. You just don't want to overdo the grape nuts, though. Yeah, I learned that a long time ago. We got music from AC/DC next.
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7: The more we learn about Dan Sullivan, the worse it gets. While Alaskans struggle to pay the bills, Sullivan was tripling his own net worth in D.C. and working against Alaska. Sullivan sided with the trawl fleet, gutting protections for small boat fishermen, and refusing to back efforts to limit bycatch. So it's no surprise that he got hundreds of thousands of dollars from big factory trawlers, the same Seattle executives destroying Alaska fisheries. Now we know that Sullivan was even invested in a foreign farmed salmon company, the biggest competitor to Alaska wild salmon in the world. When he sold the stock off, Sullivan made thousands of dollars for himself. And then he broke Congress's insider trading law, hiding the trade for months. Dan Sullivan keeps working for himself, and it costs Alaska way too much.
8: I'm Mary Peltola. I'm running for U.S. Senate, and I approve this message.
7: Paid for by Alaskans for Mary.

0: It's Billy Idol. He's one of the new members for the 2026 class of the Rock and Roll Hall of Fame. It's Tim. Well, it looks like nearly everyone thinks they're a good driver. Are you a good driver?
1: I'm an excellent driver.
0: Excellent driver, you say. Well, about 85% of ourselves, if that makes sense, we say we're safer than average in a new survey from Allstate. That's right. We all think that we're 85% safer than average. However, that being said, over three quarters of us also admit to at least one potentially unsafe behavior behind the wheel in the past 3 months, like maybe more than 5 miles per hour over the speed limit. Guilty. That's the most common risky behavior, followed by speeding through a yellow light and driving while feeling tired. Yeah, I might have a bit of a lead foot, but I'm not eating a bowl of cereal while I'm driving or anything like that. But 5 miles an hour over the speed limit, that's a rookie.
2: 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Oil and fuel prices continue to go up as the U.S. war with Iran.

0: And blockade in the Strait of Hormuz chokes off shipping. Iranian-backed Houthis in Yemen, though, taking control of another key waterway. ABC's Ian Pannell explains.
1: On the other side of the Arabian Peninsula from the Strait of Hormuz, where so much shipping has already been disrupted by the US-Israeli war with Iran, is the Bab el-Mandeb Strait. 15% of all global maritime trade passes through the Red Sea. Around 7% of the world's oil output heads south through this critical waterway.
0: Preps are underway along the East Coast as a nor'easter develops off the Carolina coast. It's taking aim at coastal areas all the way up to New England this weekend. Starbucks says it's planning to shutter 250 store locations in the U.S. later this week. It marks the second biggest wave of closures in the past 2 years. The announcement to employees saying locations chosen were underperforming. This is ABC News.
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7: 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Sullivan sided with the trawl fleet, gutting protections for small boat fishermen, and refusing to back efforts to limit bycatch. So it's no surprise that he got hundreds of thousands of dollars from big factory trawlers, the same Seattle executives destroying Alaska fisheries. Now we know that Sullivan was even invested in a foreign farmed salmon company, the biggest competitor to Alaska wild salmon in the world. When he sold the stock off, Sullivan made thousands of dollars for himself. And then he broke Congress's insider trading law, hiding the trade for months. Dan Sullivan keeps working for himself, and it costs Alaska way too much.
8: 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I'm running for U.S. Senate, and I approve this message.
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0: What's the word? Oh, grease is the word. It's Frankie Valli along with Tim as we roll on your Thursday workday. Music still coming. Let's get one going from Tommy Two Tone coming in next.
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2: Southeast Alaska's largest tribal government could see a change in leadership this week as the Central Council of Tlingit and Haida's Indian Tribes of Alaska holds its annual tribal assembly in Juneau. The assembly began yesterday at Elizabeth Paradovich Hall, with presidential candidates scheduled to give speeches at 3 p.m. Delegates will vote for leadership positions this afternoon. President Richard Peterson has served as president since 2014 and is seeking another term. He is being challenged by first vice president Declan Peta, along with Lisa Gassman, Tasha Hotch, and Melissa Kukish. The election follows public allegations made against Peterson in 2025. No criminal charges were filed. Peta served as acting president during a tribal review, which he said resulted in additional training and a third-party reporting system. Peta has served as first vice president since 2021 and previously led the National Congress of American Indians. Five candidates are running for first vice president, while 15 others are seeking five additional vice president positions. Beyond the election, delegates will hear updates on tribal operations, finances, and partnerships. The tribal assembly runs through Friday and will be live-streamed on Tlingit and Haida's YouTube channel. Apartment rents in Alaska rose 2.1% over the past year, the smallest increase in 5 years, according to a new analysis from the Alaska Department of Labor and Workforce Development. The September issue of Alaska Economic Trends found significant differences around the state. A two-bedroom apartment had a median monthly rent of about $1,288 in the Wrangell-Petersburg area, the lowest among the regions studied. Bethel had the highest at $2,030 a month. Juneau was among the communities with median rents of $1,700. The Mat-Su Borough saw the biggest annual increase, with rents rising 12.8%. Economist Gunnar Schultz says population growth and the borough's proximity to Anchorage are putting upward pressure on prices. For home buyers, the analysis found a 30-year mortgage on Alaska's median-priced $415,000 home cost about $2,050 a month in 2025, 84% more than in 2019. Higher wages and slightly lower interest rates helped make homes marginally more affordable last year, but housing remains a significant financial burden. The report also found Alaska home construction reached a 10-year high in 2025, with 2,261 single-family and multifamily units available statewide. Governor Mike Dunleavy has lifted Alaska's statewide executive branch hiring freeze, ending restrictions that had required state managers to get special approval before hiring new employees. The freeze had been in place since May of 2025 and was imposed over concerns about state spending. A new administrative order also lifts freezes on new state regulations and state employee travel. The changes come as Alaska's fiscal situation has improved, with higher North Slope oil prices and consecutive fiscal years ending with budget surpluses. The hiring freeze coincided with a decline in the state workforce. Alaska had about 23,500 state employees in August, down from roughly 24,800 in April of 2025. Doug Carson of the Alaska State Employees Association says the freeze can make it harder to recruit and retain workers while also encouraging agencies to rely on private contractors. Alaska AFL-CIO President Heidi Dragas called lifting the freeze a step in the right direction, but said state agencies continue to face vacancies, burnout, and other staffing problems that will remain for the next administration.
3: Now you're up to date with News of the North. I'm Grace Dumas.
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1: Sitka weather.
4: Rain out for Friday, but the showers return for the weekend. Partly sunny sky, a chance of some scattered showers today. A high this afternoon right around 55. We're dry tonight. Under a partly cloudy sky, we drop down to near 45. Friday, blue sky, sunshine, mid to upper 50s. Showers back with us on Saturday and Sunday. Highs through the weekend in the mid 50s with heavier rain building in Sunday. I'm Sitka Media Center meteorologist Sally Russell.
5: And here's your cruise ship report for Thursday, September 24th. From 8 a.m. to 5 p.m., it's the Posea, with the possibility of 3,092 passengers. From 9 a.m. to 6 p.m., it's the Norwegian Jade, with the possibility of 2,402 passengers. Then from 11 a.m. to 8 p.m., it's the Luminara, with the possibility of 452 passengers, for a possible grand total of 5,946 passengers. And that's your cruise ship report for Thursday, September 24th.
6: ABC News, I'm Michelle Franzen. Oil and fuel prices continue to go up as the U.S. war with Iran and blockade in the Strait of Hormuz chokes off shipping. Iranian-backed Houthis in Yemen, though, taking control of another key waterway. ABC's Ian Pannell explains.
7: On the other side of the Arabian Peninsula from the Strait of Hormuz, where so much shipping has already been disrupted by the U.S.-Israeli war with Iran, is the Bab el-Mandeb Strait. 15% of all global maritime trade passes through the Red Sea. Around 7% of the world's oil output heads south through this critical waterway.
6: Preps are underway along the East Coast as a nor'easter develops off the Carolina coast. It's taking aim at coastal areas all the way up to New England this weekend. Starbucks says it's planning to shutter 250 store locations in the U.S. later this week. It marks the second biggest wave of closures in the past 2 years. The announcement to employees saying locations chosen were underperforming. This is ABC News. California Supreme Court says a high-profile county sheriff who ran for governor as a Republican must return 500,000 ballots that his office seized as part of a voter fraud investigation.
8: Riverside County Sheriff Chad Bianco is being ordered to return 500,000 ballots. He argued his office seized them with search warrants to investigate allegations of fraud in last year's special election on redistricting. Claims were made the vote count was off by almost 46,000 votes, a claim that was refuted by election officials but also would not have changed the outcome of the election in Riverside County. At the time, Bianco was running for governor. The seven justices now ordering Bianco stop investigating the special election because he broke the law in doing so, that he not handle ballots, and he must return all of the ballots. Alex Stone, ABC News.
6: Windy, rainy weather changing the start times for the Cubs-Red Sox games in Boston this week. ABC News meteorologists say that the timing of the weekend nor'easter that's developing is still taking place. Michelle Franzen, ABC News.
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It's Billy Joel. Thanks for coming along for the ride. It's Tim with Music on the Way this hour. Phil Collins and Genesis. We've got Lionel Richie, Queen and Bowie together. Lots of goodies as well. Kicking off this hour, one of my all-time faves from Rumors, it's Fleetwood Mac.

0: There you go. Paul McCartney's old band. We're twisting and shouting. We're doing the Thursday work day together. It's Tim and George Lucas, the mind behind the legendary Star Wars franchise. He recently revealed that he intended to helm three more movies, but he decided to retire from directing. Yeah, he called it a day after the 2005's episode 3, Revenge of the Sith. Lucas, he just recently mentioned that he just opened the new Lucas Museum of Narrative Art to Life in Los Angeles, and he said when he opened up the museum, he decided to retire from making movies, which was kind of a big deal because he said he had three more Star Wars movies to make. But he said he realized I was kind of running out of time. I am 82 years old after all. And he wanted to make this museum happen. So, in all, Lucas directed four Star Wars films across his career, beginning with the franchise's first installment, 1977's Star Wars Episode IV, A New Hope. Or, for those of us of a certain age, we call it Star Wars. The first movie to me is Star Wars, and then after that, there's all these different Revenge of the Siths and all of that. So, I I'll be honest here, I've only seen the very first Star Wars in 1977, and I didn't see any of the other ones. I just know that there's robots and puppets and, well, there you go. Don't ask me anything about Star Wars other than the OG. I guess I'm old school. Music on the way from Culture Club. We're going to do one from Lionel Richie, and he is coming up next.
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0: ABC News, I'm Michelle Franzen. Days after a grand jury found no criminal charges were warranted in the death of Nolan Wells, the family of the Mississippi teen releasing the state medical examiner's autopsy report. Wells died during a 4th of July boating trip with friends. Here's ABC's Aaron Katursky.
1: The autopsy makes clear his body was found in the water off Horn Island. It supports the notion of an accidental drowning, but the autopsy report said cause and manner are best left undetermined. And that's been what the family has been saying over the last several days after the grand jury concluded they couldn't really figure it out either, that it seemed like an accidental drowning. There was no evidence of a crime.
0: Attorneys for the Wells family say examination of the teen's cell phone raises more questions. At the White House, President Trump and China's president held talks for roughly 2 hours today, talks on trade and Iran at the top of the agenda. Tonight, the White House rolling out the red carpet again for a state dinner. This is ABC News.
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0: 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Alanis Morissette, along with Tim, sharing a Thursday with music coming up from Van Morrison, which is next for our workday.
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2: Southeast Alaska's largest tribal government could see a change in leadership this week as the Central Council of Tlingit and Haida's Indian Tribes of Alaska holds its annual tribal assembly in Juneau. The assembly began yesterday at Elizabeth Paradovich Hall, with presidential candidates scheduled to give speeches at 3 p.m. Delegates will vote for leadership positions this afternoon. President Richard Peterson has served as president since 2014 and is seeking another term. He is being challenged by first vice president Jacqueline Peta, along with Lisa Gassman, Tasha Hotch, and Melissa Kukish. The election follows public allegations made against Peterson in 2025. No criminal charges were filed. Peta served as acting president during a tribal review, which she said resulted in additional training and a third-party reporting system. Peta has served as first vice president since 2021 and previously led the National Congress of American Indians. Five candidates are running for first vice president, while 15 others are seeking five additional vice president positions. Beyond the election, delegates will hear updates on tribal operations, finances, and partnerships. The tribal assembly runs through Friday and will be live-streamed on Tlingit and Haida's YouTube channel. Apartment rents in Alaska rose 2.1% over the past year, the smallest increase in 5 years, according to a new analysis from the Alaska Department of Labor and Workforce Development. The September issue of Alaska Economic Trends found significant differences around the state. A two-bedroom apartment had a median monthly rent of about $1,288 in the Wrangell-Petersburg area, the lowest among the regions studied. Bethel had the highest at $2,030 a month. Juneau was among the communities with median rents of $1,700. The Mat-Su borough saw the biggest annual increase, with rents rising 12.8%. Economist Gunnar Schultz says population growth and the borough's proximity to Anchorage are putting upward pressure on prices. For home buyers, the analysis found a 30-year mortgage on Alaska's median-priced $415,000 home cost about $2,050 a month in 2025, 84% more than in 2019. Higher wages and slightly lower interest rates helped make homes marginally more affordable last year, but housing remains a significant financial burden. The report also found Alaska home construction reached a 10-year high in 2025, with 2,261 single-family and multifamily units available statewide. Governor Mike Dunleavy has lifted Alaska's statewide executive branch hiring freeze, ending restrictions that had required state managers to get special approval before hiring new employees. The freeze had been in place since May of 2025 and was imposed over concerns about state spending. A new administrative order also lifts freezes on new state regulations and state employee travel. The changes come as Alaska's fiscal situation has improved, with higher North Slope oil prices and consecutive fiscal years ending with budget surpluses. The hiring freeze coincided with a decline in the state workforce. Alaska had about 23,500 state employees in August, down from roughly 24,800 in April of 2025. Doug Carson of the Alaska State Employees Association says the freeze can make it harder to recruit and retain workers while also encouraging agencies to rely on private contractors. Alaska AFL-CIO President Heidi Dragas called lifting the freeze a step in the right direction, but said state agencies continue to face vacancies, burnout, and other staffing problems that will remain for the next administration.
3: Now you're up to date with News of the North. I'm Grace Dumas.
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1: Sitka weather.
4: Hang out for Friday, but the showers return for the weekend. Partly sunny sky, a chance of some scattered showers today. A high this afternoon right around 55. We're dry tonight. Under a partly cloudy sky, we drop down to near 45. Friday, blue sky, sunshine, mid to upper 50s. Showers back with us on Saturday and Sunday. Highs for the weekend in the mid 50s with heavier rain building in Sunday. I'm Sitka Media Center meteorologist Sally Russell.
5: And here's your cruise ship report for Thursday, September 24th. From 8 a.m. to 5 p.m., it's the Posea, with the possibility of 3,092 passengers. From 9 a.m. to 6 p.m., it's the Norwegian Jade, with the possibility of 2,402 passengers. Then from 11 a.m. to 8 p.m., it's the Luminara with the possibility of 452 passengers for a possible grand total of 5,946 passengers. And that's your cruise ship report for Thursday, September 24th.
6: ABC News, I'm Michelle Franzen. Days after a grand jury found no criminal charges were warranted in the death of Nolan Wells, the family of the Mississippi teen releasing the state medical examiner's autopsy report. Wells died during a 4th of July boating trip with friends. Here's ABC's Aaron Katursky.
7: The autopsy makes clear his body was found in the water off Horn Island. It supports the notion of an accidental drowning, but the autopsy report said cause and manner are best left undetermined. And that's been what the family has been saying over the last several days after the grand jury concluded they couldn't really figure it out either, that it seemed like an accidental drowning. There was no evidence of a crime.
6: Attorneys for the Wells family say examination of the teen's cell phone raises more questions. At the White House, President Trump and China's president held talks for roughly 2 hours today, talks on trade and Iran at the top of the agenda. Tonight, the White House rolling out the red carpet again for a state dinner. This is ABC News. Starbucks announcing it will be closing hundreds of underperforming locations.
8: In a memo to employees, Starbucks CEO Brian Nichols says a company will be closing 250 stores out of over 18,000 stores worldwide. Nichols is saying about 1,000 stores will get uplifts, as he calls them. He's been focused on enhancing the in-store experience as a chain fends off competition from other companies like McDonald's, which has been going all in on high-margin beverages. Nichols says those working at Starbucks locations who will be closing will be notified this week. Alex Stone, ABC News.
6: NASCAR legend Darrell Waltrip says he's taking a break from the public eye. According to a statement from his family, Waltrip is suffering from frontotemporal dementia. His family believes that was caused by CTE, and the family blames his years in NASCAR for his injuries. On Wall Street today, stocks ending mixed. I'm Michelle Franzen, ABC News.
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It's George Michael and Wham. Hello, my name's Tim. As we do a Thursday workday together, let's kick off this hour with The Clash.

0: Going back to 74 for that one. It is Redbone. My name is Tim. And we got a couple more celebrity birthdays to hit for today, September 24th. Ian Bowen, he's turning 50. He played Peter Hale in Teen Wolf, Roy in Mad Men, and Ryan in the Paramount Plus series Yellowstone. Spencer Treat Clark is turning 39. Lucius in Gladiator. Joseph Dunn in Unbreakable. Great movie. Werner Von Strucker in Agents of S.H.I.E.L.D. and Adrian in Animal Kingdom. Kyle Sullivan turning 38. Played Dabney on Malcolm in the Middle. And Ben Platt is turning 33. He played Benji in the Pitch Perfect films. That's what it is. And the star of Dear Evan Hansen. That's it. That's all we got celebrity-wise. And if you're celebrating, congrats with music on the way from the Bee Gees. And we're going to do the Goo Goo Dolls. They're rolling in next.
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5: Now we're at risk of losing Zach's care, and I'm paying thousands more every year for our health care coverage. 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
6: Paid for by Women Vote, which is responsible for the content of this ad. 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
7: The more we learn about Dan Sullivan, the worse it gets. While Alaskans struggle to pay the bills, Sullivan was tripling his own net worth in D.C. and working against Alaska. Sullivan sided with the trawl fleet, gutting protections for small boat fishermen, and refusing to back efforts to limit bycatch. So it's no surprise that he got hundreds of thousands of dollars from big factory trawlers, the same Seattle executives destroying Alaska fisheries. Now we know that Sullivan was even invested in a foreign farmed salmon company, the biggest competitor to Alaska wild salmon in the world. When he sold the stock off, Sullivan made thousands of dollars for himself. And then he broke Congress's insider trading law, hiding the trade for months. Dan Sullivan keeps working for himself, and it costs Alaska way too much.
8: I'm Mary Piltola. I'm running for U.S. Senate, and I approve this message.
7: Paid for by Alaskans for Mary.

0: Much more than a woman, it's the Bee Gees. Hello, Tim doing a Thursday here. The Police are coming up. We'll roll back into the 80s with Dead or Alive is next for our workday.
1: ABC News, I'm Michelle Franzen. Following meetings at the White House between President Trump and President Xi from China, the White House will host a state dinner in honor of China's leader and his wife tonight. Here's ABC's Karen Travers.
2: He's getting a lot of pushback from lawmakers right now, Democrats and Republicans, who say that the president should be putting pressure on China because of the close ties that China has with Iran as their biggest trading partner, as the biggest purchaser of Iranian oil, that if they really want to put the squeeze on Iran to make a deal and end this war, doing it through China is the way to do it.
1: A developing nor'easter off the coast of the Carolinas taking aim at the Northeast and New England this weekend. The start times for the weekend Red Sox and Cubs games at Fenway Park have been adjusted to avoid the storms. Residents, meantime, in New Mexico, dealing with flash flooding from back-to-back storms this week. Burn-scarred communities near Rudioso are hardest hit. On Wall Street today, stocks ending mixed. This is ABC News.
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0: That's the song that kicked off the career in the U.S. for the Police in the late 70s. It's Roxanne. It's Tim. I'm heading out the door, but we're going to gear up for the weekend tomorrow. Excited about that. And we got music from Katrina and the Waves in next. Have a spectacular day.
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2: The more we learn about Dan Sullivan, the worse it gets. 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Sullivan sided with the trawl fleet, gutting protections for small boat fishermen, and refusing to back efforts to limit bycatch. So it's no surprise that he got hundreds of thousands of dollars from big factory trawlers, the same Seattle executives destroying Alaska fisheries. Now we know that Sullivan was even invested in a foreign farmed salmon company, the biggest competitor to Alaska wild salmon in the world. When he sold the stock off, Sullivan made thousands of dollars for himself. And then he broke Congress's insider trading law, hiding the trade for months. Dan Sullivan keeps working for himself, and it costs Alaska way too much.
3: I'm Mary Peltola. I'm running for U.S. Senate, and I approve this message.
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3: Southeast Alaska's largest tribal government could see a change in leadership this week as the Central Council of Tlingit and Haida's Indian Tribes of Alaska holds its annual tribal assembly in Juneau. The assembly began yesterday at Elizabeth Paradovich Hall, with presidential candidates scheduled to give speeches at 3 p.m. Delegates will vote for leadership positions this afternoon. President Richard Peterson has served as president since 2014 and is seeking another term. He is being challenged by first vice president Jacqueline Peta, along with Lisa Gassman, Tasha Hotch, and Melissa Kukish. The election follows public allegations made against Peterson in 2025. No criminal charges were filed. Peta served as acting president during a tribal review, which she said resulted in additional training and a third-party reporting system. Peta has served as first vice president since 2021 and previously led the National Congress of American Indians. Five candidates are running for first vice president, while 15 others are seeking five additional vice president positions. Beyond the election, delegates will hear updates on tribal operations, finances, and partnerships. The tribal assembly runs through Friday and will be live-streamed on Tlingit and Haida's YouTube channel. Apartment rents in Alaska rose 2.1% over the past year, the smallest increase in 5 years, according to a new analysis from the Alaska Department of Labor and Workforce Development. The September issue of Alaska Economic Trends found significant differences around the state. A two-bedroom apartment had a median monthly rent of about $1,288 in the Wrangell-Petersburg area, the lowest among the regions studied. Bethel had the highest at $2,030 a month. Juneau was among the communities with median rents of $1,700. The Mat-Su Borough saw the biggest annual increase, with rents rising 12.8%. Economist Gunnar Schultz says population growth and the borough's proximity to Anchorage are putting upward pressure on prices. For home buyers, the analysis found a 30-year mortgage on Alaska's median-priced $415,000 home cost about $2,050 a month in 2025, 84% more than in 2019. Higher wages and slightly lower interest rates helped make homes marginally more affordable last year, but housing remains a significant financial burden. The report also found Alaska home construction reached a 10-year high in 2025, with 2,261 single-family and multifamily units available statewide. Governor Mike Dunleavy has lifted Alaska's statewide executive branch hiring freeze, ending restrictions that had required state managers to get special approval before hiring new employees. The freeze had been in place since May of 2025 and was imposed over concerns about state spending. A new administrative order also lifts freezes on new state regulations and state employee travel. The changes come as Alaska's fiscal situation has improved, with higher North Slope oil prices and consecutive fiscal years ending with budget surpluses. The hiring freeze coincided with a decline in the state workforce. Alaska had about 23,500 state employees in August, down from roughly 24,800 in April of 2025. Doug Carson of the Alaska State Employees Association says the freeze can make it harder to recruit and retain workers while also encouraging agencies to rely on private contractors. Alaska AFL-CIO President Heidi Dragas called lifting the freeze a step in the right direction, but said state agencies continue to face vacancies, burnout, and other staffing problems that will remain for the next administration.
4: Now you're up to date with News of the North. I'm Grace Dumas.
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2: Sitka weather.
5: The sunshine on Friday because the wet weather returns for the weekend. Mainly clear sky overnight. We drop down to near 45 degrees. Lots of sunshine on Friday with a high in the mid to upper 50s. The cloud cover returns Friday night, mid 40s, and then mainly late afternoon showers on Saturday, mid 50s. Could see heavy rain on Sunday. I'm Sitka Media Center meteorologist Sally Russell.
6: And here's your cruise ship report for Thursday, September 24th. From 8 a.m. to 5 p.m., it's the Posea with the possibility of 3,092 passengers. From 9 a.m. to 6 p.m., it's the Norwegian Jade with the possibility of 2,402 passengers. Then from 11 a.m. to 8 p.m., it's the Luminara, with the possibility of 452 passengers, for a possible grand total of 5,946 passengers. And that's your cruise ship report for Thursday, September 24th.
7: ABC News, I'm Michelle Franzen. Following meetings at the White House between President Trump and President Xi from China, the White House will host a state dinner in honor of China's leader and his wife tonight. Here's ABC's Karen Travers.
8: He's getting a lot of pushback from lawmakers right now, Democrats and Republicans, who say that the president should be putting pressure on China because of the close ties that China has with Iran as their biggest trading partner, as the biggest purchaser of Iranian oil, that if they really want to put the squeeze on Iran to make a deal and end this war, doing it through China is the way to do it.
7: A developing nor'easter off the coast of the Carolinas taking aim at the Northeast and New England this weekend. The start times for the weekend Red Sox and Cubs games at Fenway Park have been adjusted to avoid the storms. Residents, meantime, in New Mexico, dealing with flash flooding from back-to-back storms this week. Burn-scarred communities near Rudioso are hardest hit. On Wall Street today, stocks ending mixed. This is ABC News. New York's Attorney General Letitia James suing prediction betting site Polymarket, accusing the company of running an illegal gambling operation.
9: The federal lawsuit alleged that Polymarket is an illegal, unlicensed gambling operation that exposes New Yorkers to serious personal and financial risk. Polymarket argues they aren't subject to state gambling laws because they're technically selling financial contracts, something regulated by the federal government. But the New York Attorney General says that under state law, it's the same thing as gambling and needs a license to operate. The federal lawsuit comes as Polymarket sees a massive boom in business, on track to facilitate more than $70 billion in trades just this year. Peter Haralambos, ABC News, New York.
7: In the Pacific, Tropical Storm Nolo, now less than 300 miles south of the Big Island of Hawaii, and is expected to strengthen into a hurricane soon. Preparations underway on the islands after several recent storms have battered Hawaii. Michelle Franzen, ABC News.
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14: 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Most drivers choose Rain-X wiper blades, the number one wiper blades in America. 0% of drivers listen to this station for the ads. 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

0: Hey, it's Ryan Chase. Hope you're having a great Thursday. Coming up, Sheryl Crow, All I Want to Do. Also, Hall & Oates, I Can't Go for That. And right now, it's Cheap Trick.
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0: All notes, I can't go for that. No can do. I'm Ryan Chase. Somewhere in Turkey, somebody looked at 15,000 cans worth of baked beans and thought, yeah, we're going to need a bigger pot for this one. A city there just set a Guinness World Record by cooking up more than 1,800 gallons of baked beans, with farmers, chefs, engineers, and volunteers all pitching in. History was made, and presumably nobody lit a match afterward.
1: Miss a moment on the air?
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0: Prince in 1999. It's Ryan Chase. Apparently, Pokemon's Gotta Catch 'Em All slogan was never supposed to include the delivery driver. There is a guy who's now facing up to 6 months in jail after the cops say he put a GPS tracker on a driver's car so he could follow shipments of hard-to-find Pokemon cards and buy them before they sold out. Well, collectors online pointed out the painful part. People regularly post that same delivery information on social media for free, and you don't have to go to jail for it.
1: ABC News, I'm Michelle Franzen. Tonight at the White House, President Trump and the First Lady are hosting a state dinner in honor of China's president and his wife. The U.S. visit drawing bipartisan criticism from lawmakers who say China is Iran's top trading partner and supporter as the war drags on. China's leader at the White House, President Trump greeting President Xi today and met behind closed doors earlier. Republican Senator Rick Scott of Florida says he hopes the president took a tougher tone in meetings today.
2: I mean, I understand that, you know, Trump has to be diplomatic. But she's a despicable person that is killing us with fentanyl, building a military to try to defeat us.
1: A developing nor'easter taking shape and aim at New York and New England this weekend. Coastal flooding, a concern, along with heavy winds from the North Carolinas to New England. An FDA advisory panel has endorsed a blood test that can be used to screen for signs of dozens of different types of cancer. The Galleri test cannot diagnose those specific cancers. Michelle Franzen, ABC News.
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8: 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Honda recommends ATVs for riders 16 years and older, and that all ATV riders take a training course. For your safety, read the owner's manual, wear a helmet and eye protection, always wear your seatbelt, and keep the side nets and doors closed. Honda side-by-sides are for drivers 16 years and older.

0: Naked Eyes, always something there to remind me. I'm Ryan Chase. Turns out we may not hate our future robot roommates nearly as much as we think. Now, 78% of us say we're skeptical of humanoid robots. The tiny group who's actually spent time with one, though, tells a very different story, as 88% of those came away with a positive experience. They were fans. And after meeting one, their interest in owning one actually tripled.
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2: 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Then you need to vote against Mary Peltola. 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It would have cost Alaskans over $3,000 a year. 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
3: I'm a mom of five and a grandmother. I work two jobs to make ends meet. Lower 48 liberals crushed Alaska, and they jacked up our prices and came after our paychecks. 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Peltola takes their millions and does their bidding. Dan Sullivan saved working families thousands of dollars. Thanks to Dan, we have no tax on our overtime and we have no tax on our tips. 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